He's a ranch hand in a pinch, man. Hotter than the red on a cattle brand. Cause she's a gold digger with a quick trigger. A cast iron skillet swinging lily line.

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tonight, lows around 73. Sunny tomorrow, light winds. Highs near 98. Clear 74 tomorrow night. Sunshine, upper 90s on Friday. There are some chances for rain Saturday and Sunday. We'll be near 100 Saturday afternoon, upper 80s for highs on Sunday. We've got you covered on K101 and K101online.com.

K101 weather, clear skies tonight, lows around 73, sunny tomorrow, light winds, highs near 98. We've got you covered on K101.

0: ABC News, I'm Dave Packer. President Trump has said he's against higher interest rates, but now seems to be giving his handpicked Fed chair a pass after rates were raised a quarter of a percent today.
1: I talked to Kevin, and I said, you might as well vote with the board because it's not going to matter. The board is very hostile. They're very political. They're doing the wrong thing.
0: In Los Angeles, the National Transportation Safety Board with an update into a local news helicopter crash last night that killed a news reporter, pilot, and one additional victim on the ground after the aircraft went down while covering a vehicle crash. At least 21 people, including 11 children, are dead after a building collapsed in Gaza City. That, according to the Hamas-run health ministry, Gaza, there. The high-rise was damaged by Israeli strikes during the war. A passing to note, Peter Max, master of 60s colorful psychedelic pop art, expressing the optimism of the flower power movement of that decade, died today, 88 years old. This is ABC News. Sean Combs' lawyers say the rap mogul has stopped paying his legal bills as he serves out a 50-month federal prison sentence for prostitution offenses.
2: Sean Combs' civil attorney says the imprisoned hip-hop mogul hasn't paid his legal bill in more than 6 months and is asking a judge to let him off a lawsuit that Combs filed in 2024. The lawyer cited a, quote, total breakdown in cooperation and communication with Combs. In a statement, Sean Combs accused his attorneys of overcharging him and running up his legal bills while he serves out a 50-month sentence in a New Jersey federal prison. Combs is currently scheduled to be released in February 2028. Peter Harlambous, ABC News, New York.
0: Pennsylvania's Department of Health confirmed 38 new measles cases since Monday. More than 700 cases across 38 counties have been confirmed in the state, and over 100 people needed to be hospitalized. So far, Pennsylvania has reported 4 measles-related deaths, the latest an unvaccinated 18-year-old woman. Dave Packer, ABC News.
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5: Your K101 weather forecast. Clear skies tonight. Lows around 73. Sunny tomorrow. Light winds. Highs near 98. Clear 74 tomorrow night. Sunshine upper 90s on Friday. There are some chances for rain Saturday and Sunday. We'll be near 100 Saturday afternoon. Upper 80s for highs on Sunday. We've got you covered on K101 and K101online.com.

101 weather. Clear skies tonight. Lows around 73. Sunny tomorrow. Light winds. Highs near 98. We've got you covered on K101.

0: ABC News, I'm Dave Packer. President Trump saying interest rates are too high after the Federal Reserve voted unanimously to raise the benchmark rate 0.25% today. Speaking in North Carolina this evening, Trump deflecting blame for the rate hike away from his appointed Fed board chair, Kevin Warsh.
1: I'm relying on Kevin, but he's got, you know, a very tough board. He's got a board that was put there by a lot of other people. And the interest rates are too high. They're not appropriate.
0: Today's rate hike means the cost of credit cards, car loans, and mortgages will go up. The NTSB says it's now analyzing wreckage and audio recordings connected to that deadly local news helicopter crash in L.A. A reporter and pilot died in the chopper. Third person, 29-year-old man, died on the ground. The House tonight passed a Russia and Iran sanctions bill championed by the late Senator Lindsey Graham, sending the measure to President Trump's desk for his signature. This is ABC News. The war in Iran is helping hike up oil and gas prices. Patrick DeHaan with Gas Buddy says the war in Ukraine is also contributing.
2: It's exposing a lot of fronts that oil prices are reacting to, and that's why oil earlier this week jumped to its highest level in months, close to $106, because there's just no shortage of headlines that are influential and are changing the risk calculus in near real time. And that's why consumers today will be spending roughly $770 million more on fuel. Until something happens to de-escalate these geopolitical tensions, prices will keep going higher.
0: The nation's largest sports leagues are asking state regulators to issue lifetime bans for gamblers who harass or threaten pro athletes. In a letter to state attorneys general, the leagues say individuals who lose sports bets direct threatening and harassing messages at players, coaches, and their families. They are calling for a reporting system linked to regulators and law enforcement. Dave Packer, ABC News.
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2: Your K101 weather forecast, clear skies tonight, lows around 73. Sunny tomorrow, light winds, highs near 98. Clear 74 tomorrow night. Sunshine, upper 90s on Friday. There are some chances for rain Saturday and Sunday. We'll be near 100 Saturday afternoon, upper 80s for highs on Sunday. We've got you covered on K101 and K101online.com.

0: ABC News, I'm Dave Packer. The Fed raising rates for the first time since 2023, up a quarter of a percentage point. President Trump against the hike, but giving his self-appointed Fed Chair Kevin Warsh a pass.
1: I talked to Kevin, and I said, you might as well vote with the board because it's not going to matter. The board is very hostile. They're very political. They're doing the wrong thing.
0: In Los Angeles, shock and devastation for local journalists in the area after a deadly helicopter crash claimed three lives Tuesday, two of them employees of NBC's local station the NTSB is investigating. Fences were put up around the Kennedy Center in Washington today, while on his way to North Carolina tonight, President Trump suggesting to reporters that he's owed his name on the Kennedy Center building due to the money he claims he's raised towards its repairs. And a passing to note, Peter Max, master of 60s colorful psychedelic pop art expressing the optimism of flower power, died today, 88. This is ABC News. The European Union's Commission President is offering Canada a pathway to associate membership. This will be a first for the EU, but ABC's Tom Sophie Burridge says other member states will have to approve it first.
2: This idea has been put forward by

0: with the Canadian Prime Minister Mark Carney. He was the VIP special guest at the State of the Union address by the President of the European Commission, Ursula von der Leyen, today. And she's touting this as a kind of one-of-a-kind type of relationship that Canada could have with the European Union. But it's going to take some time to sort out. And, you know, all 27 of the EU's member states are going to have a say in this.
1: Variety reports for the first time the Vatican plans to submit a film for Oscar consideration. The documentary short, Green Lava, was produced by the Vatican and is set to premiere this week. The film follows a young man with muscular dystrophy and is described as a poignant meditation on independence. Dave Packer, ABC News.
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Your K101 weather forecast, clear skies overnight, lows around 73. Sunny tomorrow, light winds, highs near 98, clear 74 tomorrow night. Sunshine, upper 90s on Friday. There are chances for rain Saturday and Sunday. We'll be near 100 Saturday afternoon. Some upper 80s move in on Sunday. We've got you covered on K101 and K101.

bucks a month. Running out of credit and find a little cash on the radio. Standing still, they're blowing past. Numbers on cars going NASCAR fast. What I wouldn't give for a slow down, don't you know?

They're gonna wake you up too early. They're gonna lay back down too late. You'll find sleep between the worries.

Hey, 101 weather, clear skies overnight, lows around 73. Tomorrow, sunny, light winds, highs near 98. We've got you covered on K101.

0: ABC News, I'm Dave Packer. For the first time in 3 years, the Federal Reserve choosing to raise interest rates a quarter of a percentage point in an effort to battle back a months-long surge of inflation. Diana Swank, chief economist, KPMG, says, well, this is partially driven by geopolitical conflicts, including Ukraine and Iran. A lot of this has been longstanding.
1: We've gone more than 5 years with the Federal Reserve not bringing inflation back down to its target, and that has compounded where the level of prices are just too high for too many.
0: Cyber attacks on two U.S.-bound oil tankers raising new security concerns as the war with Iran drags on. Elite Coast Guard teams boarded both ships before they reached American shores. One ship losing communications for more than 30 hours. Pennsylvania experiencing a surge in new measles cases. The Department of Health confirming 38 new cases there since Monday. So far, Pennsylvania has reported 4 measles-related deaths. The most recent, an 18-year-old. This is ABC News. Opening acts and a backing band have pulled out of Ed Sheeran's tour in solidarity with rapper Macklemore, who was dropped from the tour after expressing pro-Palestinian views on stage. The rapper says Patriots owner Robert Kraft uses influence to ban him from Gillette Stadium and other places. ABC News legal contributor Brian Buckmeyer says Macklemore may have a pathway for legal action.
2: There is the potential for what's called torturous interference. You can't have one person interfering knowingly and voluntarily against someone else's contract, someone else's business to their detriment. And so depending on the facts and whether or not this is true, I could see civil claims like torturous interference or negligence or other kind of business escort business laws that could be violated based on contract agreements.
0: Federal authorities announced charges today against 3 people in Los Angeles for stealing $12 million in federal and state homelessness aid to pay for real estate, luxury trips, and vintage vehicles. Dave Packer,

0: ABC News.
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7: Covering your country.

Your K101 weather forecast, clear skies overnight, lows around 73. Sunny tomorrow, light winds, highs near 98, clear 74 tomorrow night. Sunshine, upper 90s on Friday. There are chances for rain Saturday and Sunday. We'll be near 100 Saturday afternoon, but some upper 80s move in on Sunday. We've got you covered on K101 and K101online.com.

Hey, 101 weather, clear skies overnight, lows around 73. Tomorrow, sunny, light winds, highs near 98. We've got you covered on K101.

0: ABC News, I'm Dave Packer. The cost for Americans to borrow, from credit cards to home and car loans, is going up. Fed Chair Kevin Warsh raising interest rates 0.25%. President Trump actually wanted rates to go down, but he gave his appointed Fed chair a pass.
1: I talked to Kevin, and I said, you might as well vote with the board because it's not going to matter. The board is very hostile. They're very political. They're doing the wrong thing.
0: Farmers are dealing with record diesel prices just as the key harvest months are getting started. One farmer in Illinois says he's paying nearly double in fuel compared to last year. National average, $6.31 a gallon, says AAA. The House Wednesday night passed a Russia and Iran sanctions bill. Voting against it, Democratic leader Hakeem Jeffries saying that the bill gives the president new expansive tariff authority. On Wall Street, stocks were down sharply with the announcement from the Fed. The Dow lost 631 points. This is ABC News. Deepfakes aren't a problem for celebrities and politicians alone. Scammers have taken to posting AI-generated images of cattle and horses.
2: This used to be the way to build a herd, but now, says rancher Scott Frazier.
3: Online sales and that sort of thing have become more common, whether it be livestock, household goods, or whatever you're buying.
2: The risk is in buying livestock based on a posted photo.
4: One scam, they got away with about $70,000 from one of our producers.
2: Texas Agriculture Commissioner Sid Miller says ranchers have been duped into buying livestock that didn't exist based on images that were AI generated. Jim Ryan, ABC News.
0: The FBI is expanding its investigation into a father and son whose Philadelphia home they believe could be linked to the disappearances of as many as five women. Authorities searching the home of Eugene Horsch say they've recovered drugs, guns, and more than a million images and videos they say appear to show Horsch's late father strangling women. Dave Packer, ABC News.
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4: Your K101 weather forecast, clear skies this morning, lows around 73. Sunny today, light winds, highs near 98, clear and 74 tonight. Sunshine, upper 90s on Friday. There are chances for rain Saturday and Sunday. Highs near 100. Saturday afternoon will be in the upper 80s on Sunday. We've got you covered on K101 and K101online.com.

K101 weather, clear skies this morning, lows around 73, sunny today, light winds, highs near 98. We've got you covered on K101.

0: NBC News. I'm Dave Packer. The price of money is going up. The Fed voting to raise interest rates for the first time in 3 years, up a quarter point. ABC's Elizabeth Schulze covers the economy.
1: This was a moment for Kevin Warsh to say the priority right now for the central bank is fighting inflation. And he said, when I asked him, what impact will this have on American households? He made clear that it's all about trying to stabilize and bring down prices.
0: House lawmakers headed home to campaign for the midterm elections after Speaker Mike Johnson canceled votes and adjourned early. Now a vote on a resolution to impeach Defense Secretary Pete Hegseth won't happen until after the midterms. A new wildfire along the California-Nevada border has already burned more than 600 acres, forcing evacuations, closing part of Interstate 80. It's about 10 miles north of Lake Tahoe in a dry area that saw several other large fires this summer. No rain is expected in the next week. This is ABC News. The man behind an alleged Ponzi scheme now behind bars after defrauding millions of dollars from would-be investors, including several NFL players like Kansas City Chiefs star Travis Kelce. ABC's Aaron Katursky reports.
2: Sid Jawahar defrauded Kelce and other investors, including professional athletes, out of more than $30 million through his investment company, Swift Arc Capital. Federal prosecutors in Missouri said Jawahar embarked on a calculated, years-long effort to

0: rich himself at the expense of his investors. They said he spent millions of his victims' dollars on a lifestyle that almost no one in this district could afford, staying at five-star hotels, flying across the country on private jets, and dining at the finest restaurants. He pleaded guilty to three counts of fraud and was sentenced to 11 years in prison.
1: At least 21 people, including 11 children, are dead after a building collapse in Gaza City. That, according to the Hamas-run Gaza Health Ministry, they say the high-rise was damaged by Israeli strikes during the war. Dave Packer, ABC News.
2: Well, it's official. 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
1: Your K101 weather forecast. Clear skies this morning. Lows around 73. Sunny today. Light winds. Highs near 98. Clear and 74 tonight. Sunshine, upper 90s on Friday. There are chances for rain Saturday and Sunday. Highs near 100. Saturday afternoon will be in the upper 80s on Sunday. We've got you covered on K101 and K101online.com.

Hey, 101 weather, clear skies this morning, lows around 73, sunny today, light winds, highs near 98. We've got you covered on K101.

0: ABC News, I'm Dave Packer. The cost for Americans to borrow from credit cards to home and car loans is going up. Fed Chair Kevin Warsh raising interest rates 0.25%. President Trump actually wanted rates to go down, but he gave his appointed Fed chair a pass.
1: I talked to Kevin, and I said, you might as well vote with the board because it's not going to matter. The board is very hostile. They're very political. They're doing the wrong thing.
0: Farmers are dealing with record diesel prices just as the key harvest months are getting started. One farmer in Illinois says he's paying nearly double in fuel compared to last year. National average, $6.31 a gallon, says AAA. The House Wednesday night passed a Russia and Iran sanctions bill. Voting against it, Democratic leader Hakeem Jeffries saying that the bill gives the president new expansive tariff authority. On Wall Street, stocks were down sharply with the announcement from the Fed. The Dow lost.

0: 631 points. This is ABC News. Deepfakes aren't a problem for celebrities and politicians alone. Scammers have taken to posting AI-generated images of cattle and horses.
1: 23,000, not our Nagamese.
2: This used to be the way to build a herd, but now, says rancher Scott Frazier.
3: Online sales and that sort of thing have become more common, whether it be livestock, household goods, or whatever you're buying.
2: The risk is in buying livestock based on a posted photo.
4: One scam, they got away with about $70,000 from one of our producers.
2: Texas Agriculture Commissioner Sid Miller says ranchers have been duped into buying livestock that didn't exist based on images that were AI generated. Jim Ryan, ABC News.
0: The FBI is expanding its investigation into a father and son whose Philadelphia home they believe could be linked to the disappearances of as many as five women. Authorities searching the home of Eugene Horsch say they've recovered drugs, guns, and more than a million images and videos they say appear to show Horsch's late father strangling women. Dave Packer, ABC News.
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She was built

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1: Your K101 weather forecast, clear skies this morning, lows around 73. Sunny today, light winds, highs near 98, clear and 74 tonight. Sunshine, upper 90s on Friday. There are chances for rain Saturday and Sunday. Highs near 100. Saturday afternoon will be in the upper 80s on Sunday. We've got you covered on K101 and K101online.com.

Hey, 101 weather, clear skies this morning, lows around 73, sunny today, light winds, highs near 98. We've got you covered on K101.

0: NBC News. I'm Dave Packer. The price of money is going up. The Fed voting to raise interest rates for the first time in 3 years, up a quarter point. ABC's Elizabeth Schulze covers the economy.
1: This was a moment for Kevin Warsh to say the priority right now for the central bank is fighting inflation. And he said, when I asked him, what impact will this have on American households? He made clear that it's all about trying to stabilize and bring down prices.
0: House lawmakers headed home to campaign for the midterm elections after Speaker Mike Johnson canceled votes and adjourned early. Now a vote on a resolution to impeach Defense Secretary Pete Hegseth won't happen until after the midterms. A new wildfire along the California-Nevada border has already burned more than 600 acres, forcing evacuations, closing part of Interstate 80. It's about 10 miles north of Lake Tahoe in a dry area that saw several other large fires this summer. No rain is expected in the next week. This is ABC News. The man behind an alleged Ponzi scheme now behind bars after defrauding millions of dollars from would-be investors, including several NFL players like Kansas City Chiefs star Travis Kelce. ABC's Aaron Katursky reports.
2: Sid Jawahar defrauded Kelce and other investors, including professional athletes, out of more than $30 million through his investment company, Swift Arc Capital. Federal prosecutors in Missouri said Jawahar embarked on a calculated, years-long effort to enrich himself at the expense of his investors. They said he spent millions of his victims' dollars on a lifestyle that almost no one in this district could afford, staying at five-star hotels, flying across the country on private jets, and dining at the finest restaurants. He pleaded guilty to three counts of fraud and was sentenced to 11 years in prison.
0: At least 21 people, including 11 children, are dead after a building collapse in Gaza City. That, according to the Hamas-run Gaza Health Ministry, they say the high-rise was damaged by Israeli strikes during the war. Dave Packer, ABC News.
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1: Your K101 weather forecast, clear skies this morning, lows around 73. Sunny today, light winds, highs near 98, clear and 74 tonight. Sunshine, upper 90s on Friday. There are chances for rain Saturday and Sunday. Highs near 100. Saturday afternoon will be in the upper 80s on Sunday. We've got you covered on K101 and K101online.com.

101 weather. Clear skies this morning. Lows around 73. Sunny today. Light winds. Highs near 98. We've got you covered on K101.

0: ABC News, I'm Dave Packer. The cost for Americans to borrow from credit cards to home and car loans is going up. Fed Chair Kevin Warsh raising interest rates 0.25%. President Trump actually wanted rates to go down, but he gave his appointed Fed chair a pass.
1: I talked to Kevin, and I said, you might as well vote with the board because it's not going to matter. The board is very hostile. They're very political. They're doing the wrong thing.
0: Farmers are dealing with record diesel prices just as the key harvest months are getting started. One farmer in Illinois says he's paying nearly double in fuel compared to last year. National average, $6.31 a gallon, says AAA. The House Wednesday night passed a Russia and Iran sanctions bill. Voting against it, Democratic leader Hakeem Jeffries saying that the bill gives the president new expansive tariff authority. On Wall Street, stocks were down sharply with the announcement from the Fed. The Dow lost 631 points. This is ABC News. Deepfakes aren't a problem for celebrities and politicians alone. Scammers have taken to posting AI-generated images of cattle and horses.
2: This used to be the way to build a herd, but now, says rancher Scott Frazier.
3: Online sales and that sort of thing have become more common, whether it be livestock, household goods, or whatever you're buying.
2: The risk is in buying livestock based on a posted photo.
4: One scam, they got away with about $70,000 from one of our producers.
2: Texas Agriculture Commissioner Sid Miller says ranchers have been duped into buying livestock that didn't exist based on images that were AI generated. Jim Ryan, ABC News.
0: The FBI is expanding its investigation into a father and son whose Philadelphia home they believe could be linked to the disappearances of as many as five women. Authorities searching the home of Eugene Horsch say they've recovered drugs, guns, and more than a million images and videos they say appear to show Horsch's late father strangling women. Dave Packer, ABC News.
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1: Your K101 weather forecast, sunshine today, light winds, highs near 98, clear and 74 tonight. Sunshine, upper 90s for your Friday. There are chances for rain on Saturday and Sunday. We'll be up to near 100 Saturday afternoon. Slide back to the upper 80s for highs on Sunday. We've got you covered on K101 and K101online.com.

He's a ranch hand in a pinch, man. Hotter than the red on the cattle brand. Cause she's a gold digger with a quick trigger. A cast iron skillet swinging lid flipper. Now he's a double wide on the county line. Sipping on a six pack of Lone Star Light. She did him dirty, took him to the cleaners. Now her pocket's in her pasture.

horseback. Now he's a buckskin, 15 hands, five-time team road champion.

0: ABC News. I'm Sherry Preston. The cost of everything is going up, and now the cost of borrowing to pay for it is going up, too. The Federal Reserve raising interest rates a quarter point on Wednesday in an attempt to bring down stubbornly high prices. When it comes to energy, says ABC's Elizabeth Schulze,
1: there's not a lot that the Fed can do to change the dynamics in the oil market. So it's not like gas prices will change because of this move by the Fed, or diesel prices, or home heating bills. But the Fed hopes that kind of some of those underlying prices in the economy that have been persistently strong could ease a little bit, and that could relieve some of the pressure for households.
0: Canadian Prime Minister Mark Carney will address the European Parliament today after President Trump suggested allowing Carney to become an associate member of the EU would be considered a, quote, hostile act. OpenAI has now disclosed six more reports of unexpected or concerning behavior in its AI models, including the models acting without authorization and evading oversight. This is ABC News. Police in Philadelphia joined by federal investigators looking into what's being described as a house of horrors. ABC's Chad Pradelli in Philly says several missing women are now linked to the home of a filmmaker and his son.
2: No bodies have been recovered. Raymond Horsch, who made sadomasochistic pornography, passed away in 2025. His son Eugene remains behind bars on federal gun charges. In June, Eugene Horsch and a female were stopped by law enforcement. That led to the massive investigation now underway. Police and the FBI are now scouring over 1 million images and videos as part of the investigation.
0: More measles cases showing up in Pennsylvania. The state says there have been more than three dozen cases this week alone. So far, more than 700 cases of measles have popped up this year in Pennsylvania. Four people have died. EU considering a sweeping new social media ban for kids. The proposal would bar those under 13 across Europe from getting on social media. I'm Sherry Preston, ABC News.
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Yeah, I got one that makes me pray. 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Some days we're raising them, but then some days they're raising us.

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7: For a K101 weather forecast, sunshine today, light winds, highs near 98, clear and 74 tonight. Sunshine, upper 90s for your Friday. There are chances for rain on Saturday and Sunday. We'll be up to near 100 Saturday afternoon. Slide back to the upper 80s for highs on Sunday. We've got you covered on K101 and K101online.com.

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3: ABC News, I'm Sherry Preston. Canada and Europe looking to get closer together. A day after the EU proposed allowing Canada into the alliance as its first associate member, Canadian Prime Minister Mark Carney spoke today.
4: Canada welcomes this ambition. I will tell you, polling shows that an overwhelming majority of Canadians support much closer ties with Europe.
3: This comes in the midst of President Trump's trade war with Canada. He spoke out about the idea last night and leveled this warning.
5: If they do that, if I think it's at all a hostile act, I will put very serious tariffs or stop trading with Europe on many things.
3: Gas prices across America on the rise again, mostly because of the Iran war. This morning averaging $4.44 a gallon, up 8 cents in one day, according to Gas Buddy. OpenAI now releasing details on what it says is a half dozen more instances of AI acting in unexpected or concerning ways of its AI models. This is ABC News. Officials in Philadelphia are combing through a million pieces of evidence found in the home of a father and son. Some of the videos they found depicted dozens of women being abused, some shown either dead or dying on camera. ABC's Morgan Norwood.
6: The father, Raymond R.C. Horsch, died last year at the age of 82. He was an adult filmmaker who also had a criminal history. Former neighbors tell our station that he would drive to Philadelphia, pick up women and then bring them back home. And he is a central figure in this investigation, along with his son. His son is Eugene, I just want to point that out, who was arrested in June. Police later searching his home, where again, police say they made those disturbing discoveries and now trying to comb through that 1 million pieces of evidence there.
3: After getting caught in the middle of that U.S.-Canada trade war sparked by the Trump tariffs, Canadian Prime Minister Mark Carney will today address the European Union Parliament. Canada has been named an EU associate member, a move that President Trump has labeled a hostile act. I'm Sherry Preston, ABC News.
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14: 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It's 6:03, 3 minutes after 6.

6 o'clock. Yes, it's all Michael in the Morning's fault. Thank you so much for blaming me. Hey, we've got a great show lined up for you. Well, I promise. Plus, we've got information about relief on the way with the weather. This old-

I saw the old man's face, front page obituary. He was a millionaire. He left his fortune to some guy he barely knew. His kids were mad as hell, but me, I'm doing well. And I drop by today to just say thanks and pray. And I left a six-pack

Oh, can I get an amen from the congregation? 6:07, 7 minutes after 6 o'clock. Good morning and welcome. Michael with the morning ready all the way. It should be forecast. A couple of more days of big-time heat, and then we see some relief moving in late Saturday afternoon and continuing right on through the middle part of next week. Daytime highs in the 80s and the chance of showers each and every day. 99 today, though, with sunshine in northwest Oklahoma, 95 in southwest Kansas, 97 in the Panhandles. Wind from the south-southwest to 10 to 15, gusts up to 20, so again, that fire danger going to be there. You know how dry it is out there. Clear in 75 overnight in northwest Oklahoma, 70 in southwest Kansas, and 72 in the Panhandles, and then wash, rinse, repeat tomorrow for football Friday, week number 3. Sunny, 99 northwest Oklahoma, 95 in southwest Kansas, and we will do a high of 97 there in the Panhandles. Looking at a clear sky this morning, not a lot of wind, and already heating up, 73 here at K101, K101online.com. A little starch in your shirts this morning, a little Brooks and Dunn. Man, I love the video to this.

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Michael in the morning. Hey, stick and stay later on this morning. The president of the University of Oklahoma State, Jim Hess, will be joining us.

0: 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By the way, you two were dancing very nicely to that song by Clint Black. I just wish, sir, you would keep your robe closed. Time. You didn't think I could see you, did you? Time now for a look at Farm and Ag News. 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As we say, good morning, Casey Shepard. Really, good morning, Casey Shepard.
1: 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I'm Casey Shepard, and we're back in just a moment.
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1: Well, as Oklahoma heads toward the state fair, dry conditions are creating uncertainty for producers considering planting wheat, particularly those hoping to establish the wheat pasture. Oklahoma Wheat Commission's Executive Director Mike Schulte said the state's drought conditions have worsened, with many producers waiting for additional moisture before even putting those seeds in the ground.
4: Typically, this time of year, we do receive moisture right before the state fair. You look at the drought monitor last week, they had us at 42% in extreme drought. Now we're up to 52% extreme drought even prior to these rains on Thursday. And so it's going to take a lot more moisture from Mother Nature, I think, to put us in a situation where producers are going to get excited and be ready for planting.
1: Schulte said there's been a few reports of producers planting wheat for grazing in southwestern and western Oklahoma, but those cases do remain limited.
4: In southwest Oklahoma and some other parts of western Oklahoma where there have been some producers that have been dusting some of the wheat in for grazing. But I think that that's still, few and far between.
1: Schulte said the current condition is different than hot and dry years in the past because some areas of western Oklahoma have gone a really long time without meaningful rain.
4: Probably in a wait-and-see mode, and certainly I think ground temperature is extremely warm just because of the harsh heat conditions that we've had this summer. And so I'm thinking that we're probably looking at a later planted crop than what we may normally typically see producers generally do in Oklahoma just because of moisture and the extreme heat.
1: To hear more from the Wheat Commission's Mike Schulte, you can go to OklahomaFarmReport.com. Well, Oklahoma National Stockyards had a strong market following the Labor Day holiday, with a little over 5,000 heads selling on Monday. Western Livestock Auctions' Ben Hale tells us more.
5: Yeah, I had a little over 5,000 compared to 6,000 a year ago, and that's feeder steers 15 to 25 higher, and the calves as well, and the heifers about that 10 to 20 higher. Just a lot snappier market. Still kind of cautious on these calves because they're having a little bit of health trouble, but sure, you know, everybody kind of in the same boat. If we're going to get wheat grazing, you know, they're thinking these calves are going to be short come fall, and they're still trying to get some, but kind of, I'd say, cautiously moving forward. The feeder guys, some guys that hadn't been doing anything for a while are starting to buy some cattle. So whether they're getting some empty pens or just want some inventory, you know, wondering if there may not be that many, sure enough, true long yearlings. We've seen several 60-day wean eight weights, but that's a lot different from 100 or 120-day yearling eight weight.
1: Hale said buyers and sellers were generally pleased with money.

0: today's market, but are still moving forward carefully as fall approaches. You've got farm news on Ron.
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0: 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I'm Casey Shepard on the Radio Oklahoma Ag Network.
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2: 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But there is relief on the way. Now, there's some discrepancy on the shower and thunderstorm activity later this afternoon. News 9 out of Oklahoma City says that we're going to see maybe about a 30 to 40% chance of showers and thunderstorms in northwest Oklahoma later this afternoon. Nothing from the National Weather Service, so kind of iffy on that. But write this down. Storms moving in late Saturday afternoon into Saturday night, continuing Sunday. Sunday night, maybe 2 inches of rainfall before all is said and done. Yes, sir, Bob. 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
1: Baby, write this down.
0: All the way to a high of 99 later on this afternoon. Our good friend, our Eastern correspondent, if you will, letting us know this morning, courtesy of Damon Lane, that Woodward County has received $40.4 billion. Thank you, Carl Sagan. Billion gallons of water over the last 5 days from thunderstorm activity, which is equals about an inch and 84 hundredths of rain. Apparently, Woodward County in the last 5 days has been the wettest county in the state as well. You had no idea, did you? Thank you, Damon Lane. Thank you, Eastern correspondent. K101, K101online.com.

0: on your radio, it's because CJ walked in first. Moments later, it was Junior. And now, the reason it is off the charts is because Sean Kelly has graced the studio this morning. So, my goodness, what more could we ask for as a radio listening audience? By the way, Sean, I can't figure out how to get into the computer there. I don't have the...
1: I've only told you 17
0: times.
1: Well,
0: you didn't, but that's it. I don't...
2: See, 18 now.
1: Now 18.
0: Uh-huh. But see, you when you click on that, it'll ask for a password. I don't know what the password is. I haven't been given a password.
2: Well, there's reasons why you haven't been given
0: passwords. Yeah, exactly. Exactly.
2: There are some things that are sacred to us that we...
1: Maybe I'll tell everybody on the air. That way they can call... You can.
0: Hey, I like that idea. I like
1: that. They can tell everybody. You can say, what's the password? Somebody can call and tell you what the password is.
0: Why is Junior over there smiling? He's been here for 6 years and doesn't know what the password... Thank you, by the way, Sean. He has no idea what the password is.
3: I do, but I'll keep it confidential.
0: Oh, now you're doing your CJ impression. Okay, very good. And just to make it absolutely complete, Cowboy Cook has strolled in wearing a coat. It is absolutely ridiculous. Boy, it's going to be 99 degrees this afternoon. People are killing me. All right, well, while my computer's coming up, shall I do this?
2: Oh, it's the doodad.
0: Well, it is that time. And hail, hail, the gang is all here.
4: So, several more hot days in store for us. There are some major changes apparently on the horizon. Sunny and hot today, 99 for a high, maybe a couple less up in southwest Kansas. 75 overnight, 99 again tomorrow and Saturday. Storms actually enter the forecast come late Saturday. We're around 90 by Sunday, 80s Monday, Tuesday, and Wednesday. Rain chances linger into next week, the middle part probably. Best chance for us probably Sunday, late Sunday. Range of 70s out there this morning, 70 in Camargo, 79 Woodward's Mesonet, 71 Canadian, 72 Ashland and Arnett, 74 in Alvin, 75 Fairview and Beaver, 76 over in Cherokee, 77 Freedom. Wide range of air temperature highs yesterday, 92 Woodward Beaver to 102 over in Fairview. Forecasters say the heat persists through Saturday. A cold front arrives this weekend, giving us some rain chances, less hot temperatures into next week. For then, near record heat, elevated fire weather danger continues. The heat persists through the first part of the weekend. Similar temperatures. Shower and thunderstorm activities once again by late Saturday afternoon or evening. Chances expanding south and east from that point on. Strong, severe storms are possible. Large hail, gusty winds would be the main threat. The front could remain probably stationary and across far northern Oklahoma much of the day. Probabilities of rainstorms expanding and shifting southward from that point on. There is hope the system will mark the end to a long season of triple-digit temperatures. BNSF Railway working to clear tracks yesterday. Woods County train derailment we told you about yesterday morning. Evan Yock, who's the Woods County Emergency Management Director, said wind gusts probably more than 80 miles an hour during a severe thunderstorm toppled 17 rail cars from the tracks. The train was actually 99 cars long total. Authorities on the scene quickly after the derailment happened between 6:30 and 7 Tuesday evening. Location, Ellis Road, County Road 400. That's about 10 miles west of Hopeton. No injuries or hazardous spills, according to Yock. He said that BNSF planned to have the tracks open by midnight Wednesday. Woods County firefighters had to deal with 6 wildfires as well that were caused by the lightning. The Army Corps of Engineers is scheduled to begin a water release this morning. Canton Lake, Lake Hefner, and Oak City. Oklahoma City's requested about 16,000 acre-feet of storage, says Brandon Parrish. He's a public affairs specialist with the Tulsa District Army Corps. That will affect the current level of the lake, already about 2 feet below normal, by another 2.7 feet, dropping the overall level to more than 4 feet below normal. The release of the water, which remains dependent on weather conditions, will start slowly to thwart erosion, and it will take multiple days to finish. Oklahoma City's Continental Resources just expanding its international exploration efforts, signing a deal with Venezuela, prompting founder Harold Hamm to say the deal takes the company to a new level. The company yesterday signed a memorandum of understanding with Venezuela's state oil company to operate and develop an area estimated 30 billion barrels of resource in place across about 126,000 acres. That deal followed President Trump's urging of American

0: companies to help rebuild Venezuela's oil industry after the U.S. capture of the president there, Nicolas Maduro, back in January. Crude oil prices fell about 3% yesterday. Brent crude worldwide down 292 at 105.83. West Texas Intermediate off 332, 102.51, the close there. Natural gas also down, losing about 3 cents or so, finished at 289. The Oklahoma State Fair is here. Fairgoers will be able to celebrate 100 years of Route 66 as they head to the state fairgrounds. The theme for 2026 is the Midway of the Mother Road, highlighting Oklahoma's connection to Route 66. The state fair runs today through the 27th at the Oklahoma City Fairgrounds. No jackpot winner in Powerball last night. That means Saturday's Powerball, about $298 million. No one matched all the numbers. Lotto America. Lotto America comes Saturday, a tick under $4.8 million. No big winner. Lotto Texas. Lotto Texas weekend, Saturday drawing, $6.25 million or so. Mega Millions tomorrow, a $244 million prize. All the news that is news. What's up in sports? Did I say the president's checking in with us?
1: Did you?
0: That would be Mr. President to you, Dr. Hess.
2: No, you didn't, but you did.
0: From Oklahoma State University, the state's largest and
3: finest institution
0: where the code calls. Number of things. Gosh, we've got about 15 minutes to spend with him, and we've got a number of important things to discuss.
4: What's up in sports?
0: Present.
1: Well, first, in the meantime.
0: I'm not done yet.
1: First, in the meantime, Michael is... killed the computer, it looks like.
4: No, whatever you did, when you came over here, your magnetic aura, when you walked away, boop, the screens were there. I have no idea.
1: Tried to kill
4: the computer. Way to go, Junior. Good job.
1: Thank you. Just my presence. Anyways, what's up in sports? High school football tonight. Buffalo set to host Turpin. That's the only game I believe we got on the schedule there. NFL, the Buffalo Bills are set to host the Detroit Lions. Kickoff at 7:15. Meanwhile, Oklahoma softball made a big addition to their 2028 recruiting class yesterday. Sophia Shadler announced her commitment via social media to the Sooners. Shadler is ranked as the top overall pitcher for the class and number 3 overall player. Iowa product chose OU over Texas. She becomes the second commitment to the Sooners class, joining Moore High School's Braylon Sines, who is ranked as the 41st overall product. And that's what we got for now.
4: So we've got Buffalo playing high school football.
1: Yes.
4: And Buffalo playing debuting their new football stadium.
1: There you go.
4: That's exciting.
0: Okay.
5: Well, I'm still trying to figure out if it was 16 or 17 cars that blew over.
4: Yeah. Was that an estimate?
0: That was the initial report, 16 or 17.
1: That was 30 to 40
0: involved. You best be careful. We'll dispatch you over there to count them individually.
1: They're already cleaned up, so you'll be good.
5: You'll be able to hear me loud and clear.
4: You know, I was impressed that he used the word thwart in his newscast. That was good. That was quality stuff there. You did. You used the word thwart. He doesn't even remember.
0: Oh, okay.
5: We're giving you that, boy. Just take
4: And for those of you who are fans of the old Carol Burnett show, Mr. Wiggins and Miss Tudeball, when he says Venezuela, I think of Mr. Wiggins. I come in here right away and Mrs. Wiggins. Anyhow.
0: Jeez.
4: Seriously. Go watch the clip. So you had a show down there at Long Shots last night. They're getting ready for homecoming. Woodward Boomers. You know, you need to wake up, son.
1: We'll get there eventually.
4: Good Lord.
1: He's
4: over there eating on the air. You look like you're half asleep. Then we've got Pops over here just.
0: No, I'm preparing my notes. I'm waiting the president's visit.
1: That's the only reason he's spry this morning. Anyways, but now talk to athletic director David Norton about all things homecoming. You know,
4: yes.
1: All the things that have gone on this fall.
4: Okay.
1: Ahead a little bit. Talk to QB1, Cash Carter.
4: Okay.
1: Seems confident, as well as Coach Jacob Snaver.
4: So. Now, it's a non-district ball game tomorrow, right?
1: Correct.
4: Okay. So it's their fourth game of the year?
1: Yeah.
4: But it's a non-district game. How is that happening? Normally, you play 3 non-district ball games.
1: Well, that's just how the district's set up.
0: How many teams you have in your district.
1: Yeah.
4: So they're missing a team from their district.
1: I believe that was 2B John Marshall.
4: Well, I tell you what, they are sharp today, Cowboy Cook. It's good stuff.
1: But yeah. They will actually have a bye week later in the season.
4: Yes.
1: As compared to a lot of teams that take it

0: Mullen and Gulfin.
1: That's tomorrow. We're just a tick over 24 hours away from dropping the balls from the helicopter.
2: Are the units going to end up somewhere today?
0: Dropping the ball. We have dropped the ball already.
1: Well,
0: yeah, I was going to ask about that.
1: I can't answer that. I don't know.
0: Okay, there you go. Well,
1: they were at the chamber all day yesterday.
0: Yeah, I saw them.
1: I was hoping someone would come by and get on the lawnmower and mow the chamber while it was there.
0: I
2: thought about it.
1: The yard needs mowing. I will speak to those in charge about that. But
0: who's
1: anyway,
0: the president of the Woodward Chamber of Commerce?
1: That will speak to that issue. Yes, tomorrow, 9 o'clock, golf ball drop just immediately in front of the tournament bulging at the seams within the parameters that the chamber likes to do. 36 teams, there's even several on the waiting list to participate tomorrow with a 9 o'clock tee time there at Boiling Springs Golf Club. Look forward to that. The chamber's only fundraiser every year, only time that the chamber asks for additional supports during the golf ball drop and the golf tournament. So that's tomorrow, absolutely.
0: A lot of excitement in downtown Woodward with the big parade. K101 will be a part of that.
3: 3:30.
1: The cruiser will be in the parade.
3: The jalopy.
0: It's a parade that travels from east to west, is that correct?
1: Yes, left to right if you're on the north side of the main street.
2: Oh, shoot.
0: What?
1: You know, you can excuse yourself just as easily as you invited yourself.
2: These guys this morning are just, you're right, just busting at the seams.
0: Bursting
2: at the seams.
0: I think the heat has finally gotten
2: my gosh.
1: There's lollipops for Lawson again.
0: Well, I was just getting ready to ask about that.
1: That would be Thursday, the last day of dollar lollipops there at Highland Park.
2: Is that today? Is today
1: it's the
2: Thursday?
1: Last day, yeah. It's the last day of lollipops for Lawson that benefits Lawson's Give Back Gang, those backpacks that are distributed to young people. When 7:45 to 8:15, the hours once again today. So.
0: And as we learned yesterday, those backpacks, a lot of valuable stuff in them. What did she tell us? It costs about $250 to fill just one backpack?
1: Gas cards, all kinds of needed items that go to families, young people that are going through some cancer issues. So,
0: worthwhile endeavor.
1: And soon to be scheduled, the Lawson Lane's lemonade stand, which will feature lemonade, obviously, but baked goods, so on and so forth, catty-cornered from us. Over at the Bank of Western Oklahoma.
0: And it's usually done on a Saturday, you told us?
1: Yes, Saturday morning early, around 7 o'clock start time. And typically in conjunction with Childhood Cancer Awareness Month, which is the entire month of September. Need to be aware of it 12 months out of the year, just like celebrating the spirit of Christmas should be done 12 months out of the year, and not peace on earth, goodwill toward men on the 25th, and then get up on the next day, the 26th, and stab one in the back. So,
0: okay, Caesar, are you done?
1: No.
0: Conjunction.
1: I see it needs to be function? That mindset needs to
2: man,
1: be.
2: I'm great. Glad I got
1: that
2: out of
1: mindset
2: bed
1: needs to be year today. Round. So, having said all that, the schedule may have to be pushed into October, depending on weather and that type of thing.
2: Well, she's going to have staff. To get up in the dark.
1: But you don't have to wait that long to participate. Lollipops for Lawson this morning, 7:45 to 8:15 at Highland Park.
2: What time was that?
0: And as K101 drives through the parade tomorrow, the homecoming parade, we'll be handing out lollipops that we purchased yesterday.
1: At Lollipops for Lawson.
2: And not chocolate.
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1: Sunshine on tap. 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I know that you are. Sunshine at 99 today in northwest Oklahoma, 95 in southwest Kansas, 97 in the Panhandles. Wind from the south-southwest at 10 to 15, gusts up to 20. Therefore, fire danger going to be there. Clear in 75 overnight in northwest Oklahoma, 70 in southwest Kansas, 72 in the Panhandles. We wash, we rinse, we repeat tomorrow. 99 northwest Oklahoma, 95 southwest Kansas, and 97 in the Panhandles. But relief on the way late in the day, Saturday into Saturday night and Sunday. Cooler temperatures and a pretty good chance of rain for at least 3 or 4 days. Yes, 80s for highs. Right now, we're looking at 78 under a cloudy, partly cloudy sky. K101, K101online.com. 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
5: Well, the livestock complex ended yesterday mixed, with cattle contracts falling lower on a lack of fundamental support in this week's market and on hearing news that the Santa Teresa, New Mexico port scheduled to reopen to Mexican cattle imports next week. Meanwhile, the hog complex was lent some technical support from traders. Boxed beef was lower at the end of the day. Choice was down 27 cents, 375.81. Select was down $1.79, 354.57. Now, OKC West El Reno, final report this week, 4,281 head. Feeder steers 5 to 10 higher. Feeder heifers unevenly steady. Steer calves 10 to 20 higher. Heifer calves 15 to 25 higher. Feeder cattle steers, medium large ones, 2 weights, 510. 3 to 4 weights, 460 to 520. 4 to 5 weights, 415 to 470. 5 to 6 weights, 355 to 425. 6 to 7 weights, 335 to 395. 7 to 8 weights, 335 to 364. 8 to 9 weights, 329.50 to 348. Livestock futures, October live cattle down 225 to 1845. December down 315 to 2020. October feeder cattle down 420, 329.65. November is down 580, 323.10. And the October hogs down 40 cents, 78.67. We'll check the grains in just a moment.
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5: Oklahoma hard red winter wheat was higher yesterday, and it was up 3.25 cents. Davis 674.5, El Dorado 719.5, Perry and Stillwater 721.5, Keys 722.5, Frederick Hobart 724.5, Clinton, Hooker, Shattuck, Weatherford 729.5, Buffalo and Manchester 734.5, Alva, Banner, El Reno, Gary.

0: Okarchi, O'Keene, Ponca City, Watonga, 739 and a half, Cherokee and Lawton, 744 and a half, and Temple, 754 and a half penny. On the grain futures, Kansas City wheat, the December up 3 1/4, 799 and a half. March up 2 1/2, 812 1/4. Chicago wheat, December is up 2 1/4, 730 3/4. March up 2 1/4, 746 3/4. December corn is down 1 1/2, 534 1/4. March is down 1 1/2, 548 3/4. November soybeans up 1 3/4, 1320 1/2. January is up 2 cents, 1337 1/4. And December cotton's down 12, 84.36. Live trade this morning, Kansas City wheat, the March unchanged, 813. May is up 1/4 penny, 815 3/4. Chicago wheat, the March down 2 1/4, 744 1/2. May is down 2 1/4, 751 3/4. The March corn up 3/4, 549 1/2 penny.
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2: 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I don't know if you heard about the rumor about butter. Rumor about butter. I don't know if you've heard that rumor, but I'm not going to spread it. So,
3: Tough morning.
4: Tough career.
2: Oh, wow. Okay, well, Bad Dad Joke Friday coming up tomorrow. We look forward to that. 78 now on our way to a high of 99. Couple of more days of heat, and then it finally breaks. It's going to happen. We knew that it would eventually. Kept predicting it. Eventually, that line has to be crossed.
3: If you say the same thing.
5: Are you sure?
2: Yes. Has to be.
5: All right. And that would be, Saturday's still going to be probably pretty warm for us.
2: Most part of the day, yeah.
5: The front will arrive sometime later on Saturday and kind of wash out on Sunday. But possibility of some pretty decent, better than 50-50 at this point anyway on rain chances and on Sunday, and then it should be cooler. Lingering chances.
2: Cooler as well. Does he have to?
5: Well, we've heard from very important people this morning, and I was pausing to respond to them.
2: So students aren't allowed to have their cell phones in class. But radio hosts can have them and interrupt their soliloquy
3: during
2: to the audience.
3: During the broadcast.
4: And well, without them, would be totally lost.
5: When important people reach out and want to know when the president of the state's largest and finest institution of higher learning will be joining K101, we're going to respond to them.
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2: President Jim Hess was being on.
5: Yes.
2: And, of course, you're not going to tell us who that person is.
5: No, it's Dr. Hess, Jim Hess.
2: He was wanting to know what time he was going to be on? Is that not what he just said?
5: No, but it's Dr. Hess is going to be joining us.
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0: K101 online.com at 6:56. 4 minutes now away from 7 o'clock. Going to have you alongside. You mentioned Naked Gun. Wow. Wow. Great slapstick movies.
1: That's all we do here.
0: Leslie
1: slapstick.
0: Nielsen.
2: I thought he said that too.
0: What?
2: That movie, as we were.
0: He did. He said Naked Gun. Yeah. There's no question about it. Let's go to the phone real quickly. Good morning, K101. Hey, who are we speaking with this morning? Well, they apparently don't want to say.
3: Well, that's actually Stillwater. That's actually Oklahoma State University. That's our contact through the president's office.
0: Okay.
3: And obviously that they're just a tick early this morning. So
0: okay. All right. So we were talking about Naked Gun. You know, there was a TV series.
1: Well, they hung up there talking about Naked Gun.
0: There was six. Well, there was only six shows.
1: Yeah.
0: And people couldn't keep up with it because there were so many funny things that occurred. You need to find those six shows. I think it was called, actually, just Naked Gun. Leslie Nielsen was the star. He had a little hunchback in the office, so I brought him along with him. One of the greatest lines ever.
4: ABC News, I'm Sherry Preston. With the United States and Canada in the midst of a trade war, Canadian Prime Minister Mark Carney this morning says he welcomes a proposal for closer ties with Europe. The head of the EU has suggested making Canada the first associate member.
5: I'm not proposing a third bloc in order to become a great power rival, only with better manners.
4: And President Trump took a swipe at the whole idea last night, however.
6: It's laughable. Look, the whole thing with Canada. Canada's been a terrible trade partner.
4: The president about to get more tariff power thanks to Congress passing a measure allowing more sanctions on Russia and Iran. Russia says this could make ending the war with Ukraine more difficult. Gas is getting even more expensive. It is now up to a nationwide average of $4.44 a gallon this morning, according to Gas Buddy. It's well over a dollar compared to last year. OpenAI now says it's identified six more times that its AI systems have behaved in unexpected and concerning ways. This is ABC News.
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9: From the 101 News Center, fair sky, 77 degrees now this morning. Several more hot days, sunny and hot today, 99 for a high. Maybe a couple less up in southwest Kansas, 75 overnight, 99 again tomorrow and Saturday. Storms enter the forecast late Saturday, around 90 by Sunday, 80s Monday, Tuesday, and Wednesday of next week. Rain chances linger into the middle part of next week. Best chance for us probably Sunday, late Sunday. Range of 70s out there this morning, 70 in Camargo to 79 Woodward's Mezzanet. Wide range of air temperature highs yesterday, 92 Woodward and Beaver to 102 in Fairview. Forecasters once again say the heat will persist through Saturday.

0: cold front arrives this weekend. Rain chances, less hot temperatures. BNSF Railroad working yesterday to clear tracks in Woods County. Train derailment Tuesday evening. Woods County Emergency Management Director Evan Yock said wind gusts probably 80, 85 miles an hour during a severe thunderstorm toppled 16, 17 rail cars from the tracks. The train in total was 99 cars in length. Authorities were on the scene quickly after the derailment, 6:30, 7 o'clock Tuesday evening. The derailment was near Ellis Road and County Road 400. That's about 10 miles west of Hopeton. The Army Corps of Engineers scheduled to begin a water release this morning, Canton Lake to Lake Hefner in Oak City. Oklahoma City's requested about 16,000 acre-feet of storage, said Brandon Parrish. He's a public affairs specialist for the Tulsa District Army Corps of Engineers. This will affect the current level of the lake, already about 2 feet below normal, by another 2.7 feet, dropping the overall level to more than 4 feet below normal. Oklahoma City's Continental Resources just expanding its international exploration efforts, signing a deal with Venezuela, prompting the founder, Harold Hamm, to say the deal takes the company to an entirely new level. The company yesterday signing a memorandum of understanding with Venezuela's state oil company to operate, develop an area estimated to be about 30 billion barrels of oil there across 126,000 acres. Crude oil prices fell about 3% yesterday. Brent crude worldwide standard down 292, 105.83 the close. U.S. West Texas Intermediate off 332, down to 102.51. West Texas last check this morning off $1.80. Natural gas also down yesterday, losing about 3 cents, finishing at 2.89, down slightly this morning. No jackpot winner Powerball last night. Saturday's Powerball, $298 million. No one matched all the numbers, and Lotto America either. So Lotto America comes Saturday, tick under $4.8 billion. No big winner out in Lotto Texas. Lotto Texas this weekend, Saturday drawing $6.25 million or so. Mega Millions tomorrow, $244 million. Coming up in just a few moments, President Dr. Hess with Oklahoma State University, a live guest here on the morning show. We are K101, KWOX FM Woodward, powered by Lucky Star Casinos.
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2: High school football tonight. 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College football, Pittsburgh welcomes Syracuse. Kickoff at 6:30. In the NFL, the Buffalo Bills host the Detroit Lions. Kickoff at 7:15. Oklahoma softball made a big addition to their 2028 recruiting class yesterday as Sophia Shadler announced her commitment via social media to the Sooners. Ms. Shadler is ranked as the top overall pitcher in the class and number 3 overall player. The Iowa product chose OU over Texas. She becomes the second recruit part of that class for OU, joining more high schools of Braylon Sines, who is ranked as the number 41 overall prospect. That's a look at your weather, news, and sports with your 7 o'clock report on K101.
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4: Well, thanks for having me, and I want to wish a very, very great day to all K101 listeners. I so much appreciate the job you do at that station.
3: There's any number of exciting issues we can talk with President Hess about this morning. If we kind of have a limited time and window to visit with you, if time allows, we may even talk a little OSU Cowboy football. A lot of people excited about that these days. But fall enrollment numbers are out. Oklahoma State, more than 37,400 students system-wide. Apparently record highs, full-time Native American enrollment, resident enrollment, highest level in about 40 years. Obviously, I would think the president of OSU would be excited about those numbers. And what do you attribute that to? Why is a great interest in Oklahoma State?
4: Well, first of all, I couldn't be more excited about where we are. 37,411 students in our system. That includes Stillwater, Oklahoma City, Omagi and Tulsa. You are correct. We have the largest number of full-time students at 23,232. And get this, 18,000 Oklahoma residents. I haven't had that many Oklahoma residents at the university since 1984. So we're pleased as we can be. And here's why people are choosing us. Our land-grant university mission reaches out to all 77 counties of this great state. And so our mission is to meet students where they are, regardless of what their dreams and desires are. We have a plethora of programs for them to pick from. But our student experience, what they experience when they come on the campus, and the culture of Oklahoma State University, which you know is like no other in this country. Once they experience that on a tour or with their parents, they're done. They got to be there.
3: You kind of answered my next question. I know recruiting, from your standpoint, begins at the top down. And my question was, what do you tell a prospective student? Why come to Oklahoma State, the various campuses, whatever? And you pretty well answered that. It's the total experience and the environment that is found, quite honestly, no place else.
4: It is. And I get to tell them my personal story. As a matter of fact, I'm on my way to recruit. The president does recruit. I'm on my way to do some recruiting today as we speak, and I tell them my personal story. I came to OSU as a freshman in the fall of 1975, and it changed my entire life. I didn't have no idea where I would end up, but when I walked onto that campus and was embraced by faculty members and other students, and I had so many people who were interested in helping me achieve my goals, I was just changed forever. And once people know that the culture of OSU is a family, we really, really, really embrace the family environment and our cowboy code and our cowboy culture. And there's just nothing else like it. And when people ask me to explain it, I always tell

0: problem. It's, you know, the feeling when you've been away from home for a period of time and you walk into your house and you just have that feeling of, I'm so glad I'm home. That's the feeling that people have on our campus, and there's just nothing like it.
1: You know, it's been more than 50 years in the sixth decade, but I remember that moment to a T that I walked up the steps, and at that time it was the old Ag Hall, and met my advisor, Dr. Fred LaCrone, and I remember that moment like it was just yesterday. And you're absolutely right when you talk about the family. And I think sometimes people get tired of me talking about that, and I've done that for 40 years here on the radio station, but there is a family environment associated with Oklahoma State. It's something special.
0: It is, and it stays with you for the rest of your life. You know, we have so many loyal donors and alums of Oklahoma State. And I just always look forward to homecoming. It's coming up this October, and I look forward to it because when people are reunited and with their friends and people that they went to school with, it's just so heartwarming. There's just, you see it in their faces, the spirit they feel and the camaraderie they feel. It's just the best homecoming in America, as even everybody in the country. I get to talk to a lot of Big 12 presidents. At the Big 12 Conference, and they are all jealous of our homecoming. Every time they come to play us and they see how we do homecoming and how we embrace all of our alums, they all say the same thing. They all say, I wish our alums felt about us the way your alums feel about y'all.
1: You mentioned donors, and let's talk a little of the Code Calls fundraising campaign, if you will. I think it's a comprehensive campaign, surpassed $1 billion in July. It has a $2 billion goal, and obviously I would guess you're pretty happy that you're halfway there.
0: We are halfway there. I want to take the opportunity to give a shout-out to Blair Atkinson from Bisci, Oklahoma, who is the president of the OSU Foundation, and she leads a great team. We did pass the $1 billion mark earlier this summer, and she has really taken a lead. And our loyal and true, proud and immortal donors, we could not do what we do at OSU without them. So we're halfway there. I remember reading Mr. Pickens' second book, which was The First Billion is the Hardest. I got to tell him, the second billion is the hardest. But we're committed to it. We'll get there. And our number one priority in this campaign is student scholarships. I want for us to get to a scholarship endowment of $500 million. When we do that, every student who's qualified and wants to come to OSU will be able to receive a scholarship to help them with their tuition and fees. And that is the most important thing that we can do for students, is to provide financial support for them. And so our campaign, we'll get there, we'll get to $2 billion, and we'll have in excess of a $500 million scholarship endowment to help as many students as we possibly can.
1: I understand that with the cold calls, if you will, answering the call, a strategic vision for Oklahoma State University, a 5-year system-wide strategic plan. Can you, in a few moments, kind of wrap our arms around that and tell us what that consists of?
0: You bet. We've got 8 overall goals, and I'm a big measurement guy. One of the things that I love to focus on is, let's set goals, let's set milestones, but let's make sure we're accountable. Let's set a goal to make greater research in ag, greater research in vet med, increase our ability to help students financially, also create opportunities for new technologies in agriculture, new technologies in engineering, new technologies in artificial intelligence. All of those things are part of our strategic vision. We hope to be able to expand the size of our system. We are proposing an opportunity to have a more formal relationship in Tulsa. Tulsa is an OSU town, and we hope to be able to increase our presence, not just in Tulsa, but statewide over the next 5 years.
1: Within the last week or so, and I think most people knew kind of where it was going, but a marvelous addition to the OSU Stillwater campus will be the teaching of

0: that hospital, if you will. I think before it's all said and done, probably over $300 million. You got a historic 200 some million from the legislature here a year or so ago. State-of-the-art, long overdue, well-needed facility there. Kind of tell us where that's going to be located. And along with that, I think you're kind of shuffling some agronomy facilities around and new agronomy facilities in the works there as well. Wrap your arms around that as well.
1: Well, I appreciate you bringing it up because it will be coming in from the west. You're going to see what will be a landmark vision of what a land-grant university looks like. When you come in on Highway 51, where you approach Western, where the agronomy facilities are now, all those agronomy facilities will be replaced. We're going to spend $50 million, $40 million of it from the state, $10 million from private donors. So our agronomy research facilities will go up first. Because the vet hospital will be sitting where some of those agronomy facilities are now. So the agronomy facilities will come out of the ground first. They'll be absolutely beautiful because we're going to have a core research center surrounded by about 12 state-of-the-art greenhouses that are weatherproof, and you know what I mean by weatherproof in Oklahoma. And then once those are started, we'll start bringing the vet teaching hospital out of the ground. And we put a sign out there recently so that when people come into town, they're going to be able to see what those facilities are going to look like. And I think you'll be amazed at how that will change the approach as you come in from the west. And everybody will know, oh, yes, this is a land-grant university and the best land-grant university in the United States.
0: You know, we are friends with a number of the Board of Regents members, obviously, including Jimmy Harrell, Regent Harrell, and Regent Hall, and Joe D., this part of the world, and a great addition, as we say, long overdue there at Oklahoma State, made possible by those guys and the state legislature as well.
1: Yes, I always, never miss an opportunity to recognize Jimmy Harrell. He sought me out when I was running the OSU Vet Med Authority and asked me to give him some counsel about what a new teaching hospital would look like. And he had a keen interest in getting our Vet Med College back to the number one slot among all of the vet schools in the country. And then he also was greatly helpful when we were trying to get the agronomy deal done, because we needed to get the agronomy funding so that we could move those facilities to accommodate the vet med teaching hospital. And our new chairman of our board, Joe Hall, a longtime friend of mine, is providing great leadership for our board. And I just love it when folks from Western Oklahoma are leading our Board of Regents.
0: Yeah, a number of people are excited, me included, quite honestly, and Oklahoma State folks. It is a game changer, I think. It's 70-some million, 75 million. It is the Human Performance Innovation Complex. Construction is underway. The executive director, this is personal to us as well, the executive director is Lance Walker. He hails from Ashland, Kansas. We have a great number of loyal listeners in Clark County up in southwest Kansas near Ashland. That is a tremendous facility, and sometimes I don't know that it gets the recognition and what it is going to mean for the entire state of Oklahoma, that facility.
1: It is going to be a remarkable addition to the campus. It's just to the north of the Sherman Smith training facility. And what that facility is going to enable us to do, and we're already engaged in research. Lance Walker's been doing this research on human performance for several years now, but we're going to be able to give him a facility to do it in, which he richly deserves. But that facility is going to enable us to increase the quality of life of Oklahomans, because it's not just about overall health. It includes nutrition, research, the best way to feel your body, the best way to feel your mind. And the other thing it's going to enable us to do, we are going to do our own, some of our own employee health initiatives there. We run a self-funded health insurance plan. and our ability to provide health services ultimately inside that facility. It'll have an MRI. It'll have an X-ray machine.

0: We will be able to do our own MRIs now for our athletes and our employees. But most importantly, what we're going to be able to do is do cutting-edge research to be able to improve the quality of life of Oklahomans. You know, we want, as a land-grant university, our primary mission is to improve the lives of Oklahomans in all areas. And that Human Performance Center is going to be play a pivotal role with that.
1: Our window of opportunity to visit with you is rapidly coming to a close. I don't know, though, that we would be totally loyal and true if we didn't revisit Oklahoma State University's Saturday morning's performance into the afternoon. A marvelous afternoon for Cowboy football there as Oregon went down at the hands of the Cowboys.
0: That was a remarkable day. I think everyone who was there in that stadium will never forget it. I know I will never forget it. And I am so proud of our coach and our players. They rose to the occasion, and they really, really demonstrated something that I think is about all OSU people, and that is resilience. No matter what happens, OSU people bounce back. That's just who we are. And we don't let things get us down. I told a couple of players, I encountered them during the week before the game. One of them's from out of state. And I said, "No, don't get your dauber down." And he just looked at me like, "What the heck does that mean?" And I said, that's Oklahoma for we're behind you. Don't you can do this." But he was amused by "don't get your dauber down."
1: Dr. Hess, thank you so much for visiting us here at K101. Don't be a stranger when you're through this part of the world. Come see us. I'd love to have you in studio sometime. And keep up the good work. And thanks for being on K101 this morning. Look forward to our next visit here in a month or so.
0: I so much appreciate the work you're doing every day. And go Pokes.
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2: K101, K101online.com. Our friends down at Sealing have sent a note saying that City Hall is going to be closed today at noon. And it will remain closed until noon tomorrow. They will be attending the OML conference and celebrate as well and honor town clerk Sarah Fireborn. Maybe Shara. S-H-A-R-A. She's been nominated the Woman of the Year.
3: Oh, very nice.
2: So we should get that right. So anyhow, the City Hall is going to close today at noon, reopen at noon tomorrow.
4: Oklahoma Municipal League is what OML stands for, I think.
2: Well, yeah. I thought you would know that.
4: Well, but we didn't.
2: I don't know. I know. Because I don't know what it is. That's why I said OML. I figured that you would fill in the blanks.
4: Well, we did.
3: By the way, our people with Woodward County also reminded us yesterday afternoon that the burn ban, I know we got rain, but the burn ban is still active till September 28th. That may change Monday when they have their commissioners meeting, but as of right now, keep in mind
4: that it's still active. It's very dry out there, even though there have been some splotchy, as the Weather Service says, amounts of rainfall, but absolutely. The majority of the counties in Oklahoma are under a rain ban, a burn ban.
3: Heaven forbid. Well, you can say,
4: Lord, but absolutely. Let's see, Sealing, they're off this week. The Wildcats are off. They will be home next week against Waleek, I think.
2: You're talking football, right?
4: Yes.
2: Okay.
4: Friday Night Quick Scores, that's the fourth week of our coverage. Tomorrow will originate said coverage. Actually, originated a couple of broadcasts from Boomer Stadium. The traditional Z92 Boomer TV broadcast, and then we'll highlight Woodward tomorrow, part of homecoming festivities, as our feature game presentation here on K101, the fourth week of Quick Scores.
5: So. I love how we go from splotchy to rain ban to sports to...
4: Well, that's because we can multitask.
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2: Which stood for middle of the road.
4: We prefer AOR.
2: And then, of course, that's exactly where I was going. 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
4: Well, let's see. Our coverage tomorrow brought to us in part for a feature game presentation. Leslie TV Bomb, Dennis, DDS, Downtown Collision Shop, Northwest Physical Therapy, R5, Custom Embroidery, and our friends down there on Main Street, Modern Appliance. So thank you all for getting involved in the Boomer Football tomorrow on K101 with a special expanded coverage, talking to a lot of folks that will be here for homecoming. Tomorrow. It's also homecoming out in Booker. It's the Lipscomb County Showdown, Follett and Booker, the Kiowas and the Panthers. So we'll have information from there as well.
2: I believe they're celebrating homecoming at Shattuck tomorrow night as well. And they will be handing out the 2026 state championship softball rings.
3: Very nice.
2: To the Lady Indians. And they'll celebrate the 20th anniversary, this just blew my mind, of the 06 state championship team. Not that they won a state championship in 06, but it's been 20 years.
3: Yeah.
2: I mean, you say 06, you're like, oh, that was a couple of years ago. No, it was 2 decades.
3: Speaking of that, even though it's not going to be homecoming tomorrow for them, it sounds like O'Keefe going to do something similar and celebrate their 2006 state championship team as well.
2: Okay.
3: So,
2: who do the Whippets take on tomorrow night?
3: They are taking on Wacomas.
2: Okay. That'd be a good game.
4: The Chiefs and the Whippets.
2: That'll be one of the games that follows on Friday Night Quick Scores.
5: I think we missed one of our Friday.

0: Day supporters, but that would be a failure on my part to pass it over to you, Pops.
1: No, no, throw him under the bus.
0: Grease Monkey is also supporting the broadcast.
2: You know who that is? That's the Simmels. That's our buddy Lance.
0: That's right.
2: He's a big shot.
0: So I've been talking to Brandon. Brandon's been talking to Brandon.
2: Okay. So.
3: We like the Grease Monkey because they have touchless car wash.
0: There you go.
3: We use their touchless car wash quite often.
2: Mr. Simmels on the school board. He's a school board member. Does a bang up job on the school board for us. Bang up as in dang good.
1: So, I don't think anybody was questioning that, but thank you.
3: Explanation. Yeah. So for Dr. Hess and for CJ, as we head towards Farm Boy, we've got to do Should Have Been a Cowboy. Just goes without saying. K101, K101.

0: 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Be glad that you weren't a part of that conversation. Listening audience, unless you would like to have a visual of Junior walking around in his Spider-Man undies.
1: You asked earlier this morning
2: for the toddler Junior. Let's clarify that. Not adult Junior.
1: Were some of the prizes for the golf ball drop, they're actually going to be on display in front of Northwest Golf Cars, that wonderful golf cart facility on the south edge of Woodward near the Big Cross as you're coming into Woodward on 270. Anyway, the golf cart and the lawnmower, two of the five total great prizes on display there. They're going to be at the golf course later on this afternoon. You can, if you're playing golf out there later this afternoon, you can check them out as well. Golf cart, zero-turn lawnmower, a Rectech pellet grill, along with a couple of coolers, Yeti coolers. Five great prizes in all from the golf ball drop, 10 tomorrow morning in about 25 and a half hours. 9 o'clock, just a few minutes before 9 o'clock tomorrow.
2: Have you ever
1: the helicopter

0: swoops in, drops the balls, swoops out.
1: That's exactly where I was going. Have you offered to pay for the fuel bill for that?
2: You know. Hello, farm boy. How are you this morning?
3: Hey, what's going on today?
2: Well, we're talking about heliocopters. You know what a heliocopter is?
3: Well, I think it's kind of what they used to call a helicopter, right?
2: Thank you. Yeah, that's what we call it.
1: It's pretty sharp.
2: Yeah. It's a bowling ball.
4: Let's say the bar to do that for this show is not very high.
0: Your nitrogen as a helicopter, or heliocopter, as some would refer to it, and they graciously fly the golf balls for our golf ball drop contest tomorrow out at Boiling Springs, right about 9 o'clock. Drop a number of hundreds of them onto a makeshift pin. The five closest, farm boy, win absolutely great prizes.
3: Well, you guys be careful because golf balls don't fly.
2: Very good.
4: Not off the tip of your club, for sure.
3: As God is my witness, they don't fly.
2: That, of course, a reference to WKRP and the great Thanksgiving episode.
3: Somebody's still in his diapers and doesn't know about that. So.
4: I wasn't even born. That was 40 years.
2: Johnny, as God is my witness, I thought turkeys could fly.
3: You know, totally changing the subject, probably one of the most classic scenes in all of television. So.
2: Yeah, definitely so. You can always see Arthur Carlson spitting the feathers out of his mouth as he walked into the station. Farboy, besides traveling down radio memory lane, what else is on your mind today?
3: Well, the Senate Committee on Agriculture, Nutrition, and Forestry taking a pivotal step yesterday by advancing the Agricultural Act of 2026. It's gone out of committee. The party line vote breaks a legislative stalemate that stalled the package in August and sets the stage for full Senate floor consideration as the current farm bill extension approaches its September 30th expiration. For Oklahoma farmers and ranchers, navigating elevated input costs, prolonged drought cycles, and volatile commodity markets, the committee's action signals movement toward long-awaited policy updates not overhauled since 2018. And that's what's going on ag today, guys.
2: By the way, CJ mentioned earlier that some say it as heliocopter and some also call it coyotes. That some that pronounce it that way would be exclusively CJ McGovern. Oh, my goodness. Hey, listen, Farber, in case you call one morning and somebody new answers the phone, we've got a new worker here at K101.
3: Okay.
2: Their name is Motion Light. They only work when someone walks by. With that, keep in mind, tomorrow is Bad Dad Joke Friday.
3: I'll be ready.
2: Have a good Thursday.
3: All right, guys. We'll see
2: you. Your K101 weather forecast is brought to you by Barbara Dyson Ford. 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
2: Sunny 99 today for a high in northwest Oklahoma, 95 in southwest Kansas, 97 in the Panhandles. Wind from the south, southwest at about 5 to 15. Could see gusts up to 20 this afternoon. Clear sky overnight, 75 in northwest Oklahoma, 70 in southwest Kansas, 72 in the Panhandles. Then wash, rinse, repeat. We do it all over again tomorrow. It'll be deja vu, 99 for a high on a football Friday. In northwest Oklahoma, 95 in southwest Kansas, 97 in the Panhandles. This morning, 73 up at Meade, 72 at Ashland. They've got 73 at Protection. Coldwater at 71. It's 68 in Higgins, 69 over at Follett, 67 down at Canadian, 68 at Derisette, 73 this morning in Arnett, 66 in Slapout, 73 at Beaver, 74 at the May Ranch, 80 this morning in Buffalo, 71 at Freedom, 74 in Alba, 76 in Fairview, 77 Ceiling, 71 in Camargo. We have 70.

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Oh, let me tell you about my old buddy, Alan Jackson, K101. 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

0: Friday night.
1: 6 o'clock.
0: Often imitated, game never night. Duplicated. You've got the original for 43 years and counting. I'm just practicing.
2: And he needs the practice.
1: Game night at 6, kick at 7, fifth quarter at 10.
0: That would be Doc and Coop, right?
1: Doc and Coop. They've got it. Big hit last week. We posted a picture of the in-studio crew on the K101 Facebook page, and a plethora of people commenting and liking that photograph.
0: Well, because everyone was wearing their 50-year Sherrod Mutual T-shirts, commemorative edition K101 T-shirts.
1: Commemorative.
0: Well, yes, we like to commemorate things.
1: Well, sometimes we commiserate.
0: Oh, I guess I can mention this. Oh, I should mention this. It's called The Lineup. It's the fall sports preview. It has schedules, a lot of pictures.
2: Previews.
3: We like pictures.
0: Well,
2: he's butchering it, folks. But anyways, yes, it's for a local area teams. Put that out. Production of the Woodward News. Thanks to Sheila, Sarah, Amanda, Ramesses over there helping me out put that together.
0: It has your picture on the inside front cover.
2: Yes.
0: Tyler Riggs came to the Woodward News as a sports analyst and writer. He shares his
2: investigative journalist.
0: An upgraded form of Game On, a souvenir for students throughout the years. We hope you enjoy leafing through the area schedules.
1: It's a good fall publication.
0: It is a good publication. You'll see there on the page, actually it'll be the first page as you open up to look at it. There's talks about the 101 Classic Bowl. Home of Classic Bowl 38, which will be May 30th through June the 5th of this coming year, 2027. Another $20,000 in scholarships last year. We expect at least that this coming year. The Classic Bowl and the Woodward Chamber making that possible. So, anyway, I was reading more about Tyler's bio, and I don't see a mention of K101 or Z92 in there.
2: Well, I did not write that bio, so take it up with the appropriate people.
0: Maybe I missed that. I'm just glad if they don't put K101 and Z92 in there, we don't have to pay you anything. All right. What else?
1: Well, after that, I don't know. Other than I want to go back. I was really disappointed. He's leafing through it, and I say it's a great fall publication. No one gets it. He just simply it is a great publication. Doesn't draw the dots together at all.
2: No, we got it, Michael. It just wasn't your best work.
1: No, you didn't.
2: Oh, yeah.
1: None of you did.
2: Yeah, we got it.
1: None of you paid attention to that. Big doings with the homecoming thing tomorrow. K101 right in the middle of it will be in the K101
2: cruiser.
1: Jalopy. Yes. Now, where does the parade begin? Because there's a lot of excitement about this. There were kids. I overheard them talking yesterday about being downtown for that big parade. It's second only to the 101 Classic Bowl parade, the homecoming parade in downtown Woodbury.
2: Correct.
0: And it moves in opposite direction unless it's changed. And I doubt seriously.
3: Where do they line up for that?
1: Because Junior and I have to know.
3: Oh, I'm asking.
1: No, Junior and I have to know.
0: Yeah, we don't know where to start with the cruise.
1: Yes.
0: Well, you would think when we received permission to be in aforementioned parade, you would have learned where the staging point of the parade is.
2: He doesn't know. That's why
3: we didn't ask for any flat pops.
2: We didn't ask for your excuses, sir.
1: Oh, wow.
2: He doesn't know either, folks. So.
3: Pops.
2: We'll
3: like
2: be down
3: that.
2: There somewhere.
1: It's a good moniker. It really is.
2: If you see the jalopy going the wrong way, just know we tried
3: just
2: our best.
3: Just point us in the right direction. Yeah. We'll get there.
1: If you see the jalopy going the wrong way, it means a Tyler is at the wheel.
2: Oh,
1: thank
2: no,
1: you.
2: No. Not with how you drove over at Sharon, sir.
3: It's street legal. We use arm signals.
1: So,
0: at what time is the parade?
2: 3:30.
0: Okay.
2: Yes.
1: And again, it's downtown Woodward, Main Street, correct?
2: Yes.
1: Okay.
0: And it is the only parade over historically that moves from east to west and then turns south on 13th Street to head to the high school.
3: Be sure and come visit us at Boomer Field. K101 will be out there and be giving stuff away.
1: Mobile Studio going to be on hand for that event?
3: You know, I'm pretty positive.
2: Asking these questions, Michael. It's
0: pretty
2: not Friday.
0: Positive.
3: There you go. Pretty positive. Yes, I believe that is the plan. So.

0: Stop by.
1: Okay, it's amazing how everything comes full circle. Yes. Earlier this week, we had our good buddy from the Thousand Hills Ranch Church,
2: John Paul,
1: with us on the air. Junior sneezing now, just a moment, reminds me of a joke.
0: Oh, let's hear it.
1: What do atheists say when they sneeze? Somebody sneezes. What do they say?
2: What do they say, Michael?
1: I'm asking. It's a question. Oh, I can hardly wait for Bad Dad Joke Friday. It'll be outstanding.

0: K101, K101online.com, our Eastern correspondent, letting us know you like this. There is a heavy hitter camp coming up with Jocelyn Allo.
1: Oh, really?
0: Yeah,
1: nice.
0: In Woodward. October the 14th, All Skills Elite Hitting Camp. It's only on details I've got, but that's coming up October the 14th. She was something else, boy.
1: Yeah, you want to talk about power.
0: And actually played a couple of games with the Savannah Bananas.
1: I didn't see that.
2: Really?
0: Yeah.
2: Very nice.
0: When they were in Oklahoma, she played with them. She was fun to watch, wasn't she?
1: Oh, absolute beast. So.
0: Well, I...
3: You mentioned this earlier this morning, and it's from one of the Oklahoma City television meteorologists, the one that doesn't wave his arms like a wind turbine. The one...

0: Well, it's true. It's fact. Watch. It's not slanderous.
1: Just wasn't expecting like a wind that. Turbine it's, moves it's, it, so maybe not so true. It, but go ahead.
0: It's true. It's true.
2: Did you say it's true?
0: Well, anyway, true, this is Channel 5's chief meteorologist, Damon Lane.
3: He's a good one.
0: He is. He's been to Woodward's a time or two. He spoke at her chamber luncheon a few years ago. And I don't know where the information comes from. But this was a Facebook post from him, right? And you touched on it earlier this morning. Mm-hmm. Woodward County has received over 40 billion gallons of water from within the last 5 days from storms. And it hasn't been just totally widespread, but there have been some locations within the borders of Woodward County that's received some pretty good rainfall. They say it's about a 1.84 inches average. Apparently, it's one of the wettest counties over the last 4 or 5 days in Oklahoma.
1: So. Did he just steal what you just did last hour and repurpose it for his?
0: No, not at all. It wasn't last. It was very early this morning, and it's a. We were going to talk about it earlier, but we had the affairs of state from Payne County took affair over the affairs of state with it, President what Hess. Was we didn't get a chance to mention to it.
3: It's okay, Junior. The audience changes.
4: Yeah. You said 40 what?
0: Yes, because we can run them off relatively quick, so they do change.
1: By the way, next time Damon Lane's in town, I'm going to go up to him and say, thank you for not waving your arms like a wind turbine. It's going to be the first thing I say.
3: Well, we got Mike Morton, Damon Lane, and then David Payne, right?
1: David Payne, yeah. Right.
0: Yes.
3: What else?
0: No, that's an interesting. It's an interesting stat. It's kind of fascinating.
3: My front lawn is indicative of that.
0: And I don't know where meteorologist where that information comes from. Do you? I mean, he just posted this 40.4 billion gallons, 1.8 average. So
3: I don't know.
0: The wettest apparently in the state of Oklahoma, according to whatever source of data that he was referring to.
3: K101, Friday Night Quick Scores, part of that, the fifth quarter. Coop is a part of that.
0: Yes, sir.
3: Dr. Carl Newton is a part of that. I've got one for Dr. Newton this morning.
1: What'd you get?
3: Well, you know, went and saw the eye doctor. Uh-huh. Could be Dr. Newton.
1: Could be.
3: Said, Doc, you know.
0: Doc.
3: Doc says, your test came back. I said, well, can I see them? He said, probably not.
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3: 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It's been that kind of morning to make me feel better about my comrades. Some Eagles giving me a

0: ABC News, I'm Sherry Preston. Fresh concerns about AI with OpenAI now saying it's looking at six new instances of artificial intelligence engaging in, quote, unexpected behavior. ABC's Elizabeth Schulze.
1: This is really underscoring the urgent warnings from OpenAI CEO Sam Altman and rival Anthropic CEO Dario Amodei that AI is learning to outsmart humans and that the tech needs to slow down. And overnight here in Washington, the Senate did try to fast-track legislation that would force companies to build an AI kill switch to shut down their models, but that legislation failed to advance.
0: For the first time in 3 years, we're headed for higher interest rates, with the Fed boosting a key interest rate yesterday, that despite calls from President Trump that rates need to be cut. The president also warning that if his name is not put on the Kennedy Center, it could now be torn down. Canada's prime minister saying

0: He welcomes a proposal for his country to join the EU as an associate member. This is ABC News.
1: Well, it's official. 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
3: From the 101 News Center, fair sky 76 degrees now this morning. Several more hot days, sunny and hot today. One of them 99 for a high, a couple less up in southwest Kansas, 75 overnight, 99 again tomorrow and Saturday. Storms enter the forecast late Saturday, though. We're around 90 by Sunday, 80s Monday, Tuesday, and Wednesday. Rain chances linger into the middle part of next week. Best chance for us probably Sunday, late Sunday. Range of 70s, even 70 in Canadian to 80 in Buffalo last hour. Wide range of air temperature highs yesterday, 92 Woodward and Beaver, 102 in Fairview. Forecasters say the heat persists right on through Saturday. A cold front arrives this weekend, bringing rain chances, less hot temperatures. Before then, near record heat will continue, elevated fire weather concerns. The heat will persist through at least the first part of the weekend with similar temperatures, shower, thunderstorm chances late Saturday afternoon or evening, chances expanding from that point to the south and east. Strong to severe thunderstorms can't be ruled out. The front probably will remain stationary across far northern Oklahoma. Probability is of rain and storms expanding and shifting southward from that point. There is hope this system could mark the end to a long season of triple-digit temperatures. BNSF Railroad working yesterday to clear the tracks there in Woods County. Another train derailment Tuesday evening. Woods County Emergency Management Director Evan Yock said wind gusts 80-85 miles per hour during a severe thunderstorm toppled probably 16-17 rail cars from the tracks. It was 99 cars in length total. Authorities say they were on the scene quickly after the derailment. Happened between 6:30 and 7. The location of the derailment, Ellis Road, County Road 400. It's about 10 miles west of Hopeton. The Army Corps of Engineers is scheduled to begin a water release this morning from Canton Lake to Lake Hefner in Oak City. Oklahoma City has requested some 16,000 acre-feet of storage, says Brandon Parrish, who's a public affairs specialist for the Tulsa District Army Corps of Engineers. That will affect the current level of the lake, already about 2 feet below normal, by another 2.7 feet, dropping the overall level to more than 4 feet below normal. The release of the water will start slowly to thwart erosion, Parrish says, and take multiple days to finish. Oklahoma City's Continental Resources just expanding its international exploration efforts, signing a deal with Venezuela, prompting founder Harold Hamm to say the deal takes the company to an entirely new level. The company yesterday signing a memorandum of understanding with Venezuela's state oil company to operate, develop an area with an estimated 30 billion barrels of resource in about 126,000 acres. Crude oil prices fell about 3% yesterday. Brent crude worldwide down 292, 105.83. West Texas Intermediate, the U.S. benchmark, off 332 at 102.51. West Texas, though, down last check this morning about $3. Natural gas off a bit yesterday, losing almost 3 cents, finishing at 289, down slightly, almost a penny, is natural gas this morning. The Oklahoma State Fair is here. Fairgoers will be able to celebrate 100 years of Route 66 when they head to the fairgrounds. The theme for 2026, the Midway of the Mother Road, highlighting Oklahoma's connection to Route 66. The Oklahoma State Fair runs today through the 27th. there in Oklahoma City at the State Fairgrounds. No jackpot winner in Powerball last night. Saturday's Powerball drawing, about 200.

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2: High school football tonight, one area game on schedule is Buffalo welcomes Turpin, and college, Pittsburgh takes on Syracuse, kickoff at 6:30, and the NFL, the Buffalo Bills host the Detroit Lions, kickoff at 7:15. Oklahoma softball made a big addition to their 2028 recruiting class yesterday, as Sophia Shadler announced her commitment via social media to OU. She's ranked as the top overall pitcher in the class and third overall player. The Iowa product chooses OU over Texas. Shadler's the Sooners' second commitment as part of that class, joining more high schools. Braylon Sines, who is ranked just inside the top 50. That's a look at your weather, news, and sports with your 8 o'clock report on K101.
3: Now, is it true? Are you going to be out and about tomorrow morning, going to go to visit maybe some of the grade schoolers and the football players, cheerleaders, for homecoming 2026 at Woodward High School?
2: I think that is the plan we devise. Obviously, okay. We've wanted to get football players, cheerleaders in on Friday morning, but Woodward has been sending out those football
3: great
2: players.
3: Great tradition.
2: To all the grade schools where they welcome in the kids, wave to them, go in, read books to them. It's part of that first hour on a Friday morning. So I think we'll go out there, pick a location, and go visit with some of those players, cheerleaders, and maybe some of those little kids.
3: All right, look forward to that. It'll be a lot of fun.
0: That's a rumpf. Good idea.
2: Somebody wants to go.
0: No.
4: Glad somebody pulled a string and woke him up. That's good.
5: This is how I visualize some of our future conversations down the road.
0: I'll have people.
3: When he's in the nursing home?
2: Cowboys.
5: That's the one. Cowboys!
0: I'll have people embedded in those various locations to report back to me, since I won't be here after the early hours of the morning show tomorrow. We have the big chamber helicopter golf ball drop event at Boiling Springs Golf Club. We'll have to go say grace over that.
3: So, back to the football game. You've got coverage there, Cowboy. You've got those that are being involved in it, a part of it. Is that correct? Oh, you gave it to him.
5: I get in trouble if I steal his papers, but then I give every.
0: Well, but you added one. That's
5: I
0: cool.
5: did.
0: Yes.
3: And that's where I was going.
5: 270
3: with this.
5: Curve.
3: Yes. I know. Sometimes I set the hook and start bringing them to shore, and they still get away. It's amazing. But anyhow, 270 Curve going to be joining us as
0: we've been hearing from them out on
5: we have.
0: 270.
5: Yep.
0: Is it moved toward Fort Supply?
3: It's on a curve.
5: God opened up.
2: You read my mind. I'm sorry.
5: Oh my gosh.
3: I knew where you were going.
5: He's even turning red over there, busting up laughing. No, seriously, though, they're running a homecoming special.
3: Okay.
5: Maybe today, tomorrow, 10% off. You come out and get a truck wash, go visit our friends out there at 270 Curve.
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5: And Grease Monkey.
0: Yes. See, you're absolutely correct.
5: You're welcome.
3: They'll change.
5: What would you do without me? There you go.
0: Mr. Simmel's place.
3: All right, and they're all we're going to be at the parade. We're going to be in the jalopy, the parade, handing out the suckers that we purchased yesterday.
2: Not throwing them.
3: Not suckers.
2: Yeah, all right, possibly. We're not going to throw them.
3: No, we will not throw those. Are you going to be available? Are you going to be riding with us, Cowboy?
5: We have to talk to management.
3: Oh, okay. And then we're setting up. We'll have the K101 jalopy. We'll have the mobile studio all over there at Boomer Stadium. Is that right?
5: We will.

0: fantastic. My goodness. Some more weather information. No. Yeah, what about what
1: you
0: are,
1: know,
0: go ahead. What
1: just,
2: go ahead.
1: No, I will be nice.
0: What's your well? Speaking
1: no,
0: of which,
1: my thought was that now if we could just find adequate announcers to fill all those facilities.
0: Well,
2: where you are you going to be? I was about to say we got somebody hides in the studio. I didn't say that. Go ahead.
0: What are your thoughts on Aaron Bracken? He's another one of those TV meteorologists
1: he's
0: up there.
1: A good meteorologist.
0: Yeah.
1: To,
0: okay.
1: Well, Illinois kid, maybe, or something. I think he's Illinois, Indiana, somewhere. Grew up really loving the weather and has been in Oklahoma City for quite some time. He's at Channel 4 quite some time. He's a pretty good meteorologist. Why are you
2: well, and he doesn't Bracken? Wave his arms like a turbine.
0: Well, he
1: Mike Morgan's the chief meteorologist there. And Emily is a meteorologist there. She does a nice job. Emily Sutton.
0: He posted that Oklahoma this summer has had, for example, Woodward, 112 days, 90 degrees or above.
1: Goodness.
0: That surprises me.
1: That's toasty.
0: The number of days above 100, setting at 44. Now, to our south, Sealing has 51, Camargo 59. And even further south, Altus setting the record, 72 days above 100 degrees. And we're not done with it yet. And then over the last 60 days, he also posted this. This has been the second driest on record for Oklahoma. The last 60 days.
1: On record, when records began.
0: Does not say when the record
1: There's a discrepancy out there when records began, 100 years ago, 130, whatever.
2: BCE. In recorded history.
0: What's BCE?
1: He's trying to be cute.
3: Trying to be cute.
2: He's just trying to remind you of your childhood.
1: Note to management.
0: Well, I think that people would say that he's cute, especially when he wears his cowboy hat.
1: Oh, my God.
0: That's why I wondered.
3: Stop it.
0: That's why I wondered if he was going to be in the jalopy tomorrow.
3: No.
0: Because out of the three of us, he'll identify you because you've got your cowboy hat on.
3: There you go.
2: I've been wearing my K-101 cap, the red, white, and blue.
0: America.
2: America. I've got 250. I've got an idea for Halloween now. Thank you, Mike.
3: Well, you want to be
2: going to have some fun on Halloween.
3: You want to be a cowboy?
2: Oh, just you wait. I got plans.
0: In his underoos.
3: In his, would you say, his Spider-Man undies?
0: Spider-Man underwear.
2: I'm not that big of a Spider-Man. Come on.
3: Now. Hey, you might get some new fans on your social.
0: Maybe. Especially if you post your picture in those undies.
2: Only webs.
0: Anything else, CJ?
1: No, I think we're quite done.
2: He's ready to go.
0: 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Why not some Carrie Underwood? She's a good girl. Tongue planted firmly in cheek. It's a morning show.

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0: K101, K101online.com. Thank you for coming by and saying hello. Thanks as well to Oklahoma State President Jim Hess joining us this morning on the morning show earlier, talking about all things good there in Stillwater, including that big football win last weekend against Oregon. They get Murray State this week in that bowl game here on K101, beginning of the pregame show. What is it, Mr. Bruce? What time does it begin? Looks like it starts at, about 6 o'clock. That's the kickoff. Yeah, pregame show. Actually, the pregame show at 6, followed by the football game. So Murray State and Oklahoma State coming up this Saturday right here on your undisputed Tri-State Sports Leader, K101, K101online.com.
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4: Well, cattle futures fell below the uptrend yesterday as traders liquidated some long positions, concerned about whether cash will advance this week. The packers have some cattle already purchased ahead and may not be very aggressive as box beef prices remain variable. Some positioning may already have taken place ahead of next week's cattle on feed report. In other news, the port of Santa Teresa, New Mexico, prepares to reopen for the importation of cattle from Mexico that begins next week. The liquidation phase ran its course Wednesday after a lower open. This does not indicate that a bottom has been reached. Market fundamentals are not supportive as both cash and cutouts remain weak. The National Daily Direct Afternoon Report showed cash down $1.98 to $82.60 with a moderate movement of hogs. Pork cutout values were down $1.15. The chart gap above the market may take some time to fill given the fundamental weakness. The hog weights did increase last week.

0: averaging 285.9 pounds. Now the wheat futures are up a penny and a quarter early today, with the hard red winter wheat's December contract at about 802 per bushel. The national average basis for hard red winter wheat steady at 68 cents under the December futures contract, while the DTN National Hard Red Winter Wheat Index was up 4 cents at 732. Analysts expect the USDA's weekly new crop wheat export sales on Thursday to range between 150,000 and 500,000 metric tons ending for the week. Corn futures are up a penny. That's early today with the December contract, 535 and a half a bushel. The national average basis for corn unchanged at 42 cents under the December futures contract, while the national corn index was down a penny at 492. Soybean futures are up 5.25 cents today with the November contract, 1327 a bushel. The national average basis for soybeans 1 cent weaker at 57 cents under the November futures. All the futures are coming up in a moment.
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0: At the close yesterday, December live cattle down 225 to 1845. December down 315 to 2020. October feeder cattle down 420, 329.65. November down 580 at 323.10. And October hogs down 40 cents, 78.67. Kansas City hard red winter wheat, December up 3.25, 799.5. March up 2.5, 812.25. Chicago wheat, December up 2.25, 730.75. March up 2.25 at 746.75. December corn down a penny and a half, 534.25. And March down a penny and a half, 548.75.
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3: 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Sunny, 99 today, Northwest Oklahoma, 95, Southwest Kansas, 97 in the Panhandles. Wind from the south, southwest at about 10 to 15. We could see a gust of 20 later on today. Clear overnight, 75, Northwest Oklahoma, 70 in Southwest Kansas, 72 in the Panhandles. And then tomorrow, wash, rinse, repeat. Sunny, 99, Northwest Oklahoma, 95 in Southwest Kansas, 97 in the Panhandles. But relief on the way coming up Saturday night into Sunday morning. 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

What's the date on this, Mr. Producer? This is the 29th? Yeah, September 29th. A big baked potato dinner will take place. That will be at the Woodward Senior Citizen Center from 4:30 to 6:30. 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And then they'll also have a chicken and a chili dinner. 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

0: 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Football Friday coming up tomorrow. Of course, we'll be in Woodward. As they entertain John Marshall, homecoming game. We'll be there for all the festivities, all the excitement, including the parade tomorrow afternoon starting at about 3:30. Excitement in Shattuck as well as they celebrate the 2006 state football championship team 20-year reunion. How really crazy is that, right? 2006 was 20 years ago. Also, the state ring presentation for the 2026 state softball champions will take place tomorrow night. So I guess you could, what do they call it? Championship City, as well they should. Shattuck, big doings tomorrow over there. 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
2: 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This is Lane Conkle with the Beaver County Stockyards. 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And 18 steer calves weighing 523 bring 428. 54 yearling heifers weighing 1,071 bring 297. 41 yearling heifers weighing 937 bring 309. 74 yearling heifers weighing 821 bring 315. 32 yearling heifers weighing 639 bring 335. And 14 heifer calves weighing 505 bring 404. Running age pairs are up to 3350. Running age bred cows are up to 3450. Packer cows are up to $1.63 and Packer bulls are up to $2.14. Overall, the market trend this week was stronger. Already consigned for next week are 40 head of 3 and 4 year old Angus B3 cows. These folks are out of grass. There's 150 older bred cows coming on a deal. And then we have 600 plus calves coming off of several ranch deals. I'm going to give my yearly dead calf season reminder. A calf that is weaned 1 week to 3 weeks is not weaned. Taking the ball out of them is not helpful at all. It is actually detrimental to your calves' health. You did the easy part and left the doctoring and dragging off deads for the next guy. Either bring them straight off the cow or wean them 60 plus days. Do right by your cattle. We work hard for the people who put the hard work in. For your cattle marking needs, call the Beaver County Stockyards at 580-625-3051. And serving the High Plains since 1931, the Beaver County Stockyards, where a handshake is still a contract.
3: I did not think that

0: think that I was going to be married and happy, holding a job that is considered professional seemed out of sight for me.
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0: DRS changed my life for the better by offering me counseling and guidance and to instill hope in me so that I could overcome my barriers.
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3: 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That's it. 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

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What? 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

0: ABC News. I'm Sherry Preston. Fresh worries about AI, with OpenAI now saying it's identified six more instances of its artificial intelligence systems engaging in concerning behavior and ducking oversight. ABC's Karen Waugh.
1: Jeffrey Hinton, known as the godfather of AI, said the technology has reached the point where it's building itself.
2: It is going to get out of control unless we do something. We need to slow down. And we've seen recently, it's something like a little Chernobyl.
1: Hinton has put the odds that AI eventually wipes out humanity at 10 to 20%.
0: Canada's prime minister telling the EU this morning that he approves of the proposal for his country to join as the first associate member.
3: An alliance for the future is a unique, positive approach that we will define together.
0: President Trump warns if he thinks that kind of alliance is a threat, he may order more tariffs. First-time unemployment claims coming in below 200,000, first time since July. This is ABC News.
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6: 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Your K101 weather: sunny skies for this afternoon with light winds and high temperatures of 99. Mostly clear skies tonight with overnight lows falling to 75. Sunny again tomorrow, near 25 mile an hour wind gusts and high temperatures again near 99. After more than 47 years as a family-owned Western Oklahoma business, ASAP Energy is set to change ownership. Rick and Sheila Cook announced yesterday they have entered into an agreement to sell ASAP to Casey's Convenience Store Company, with nearly 3,000 locations across 19 states. In announcing that agreement, the Cooks said the future of ASAP's employees, customers, and

communities it serves played an important role in their decision. They said joining Casey's would provide ASAP employees with additional resources, professional growth opportunities, and long-term career possibilities while allowing the company to continue serving customers throughout Western Oklahoma. Closing date or timeline for completion of that sale was not included in the announcement. Oklahoma City officials will begin to release water from Canned Lake today to help replenish Lake Hefner. The release marks the first water transfer from Canned Lake since October of 2024. City said the anticipated 16,000-acre-foot release is expected to lower Canned Lake by about 3.5 feet and raise Lake Hefner's water levels by a little over 4 feet. That water will travel down the North Canadian River to Lake Hefner, with the first signs of water expected to arrive within 3 to 5 days. In sports on K101, KWOX, FM Woodward, powered by Lucky Star Casinos, Oklahoma softball made a big addition to their 2028 recruiting class yesterday as Sophia Shadler announced her commitment via social media to OU. Shadler is ranked as the top overall pitcher in the class and a third overall player. The Iowa product chose OU over Texas. She becomes the Sooners' second commitment as part of that class, joining Moore High School's Braylon Science, who ranks just inside the top 50 nationally. That's a look at your weather news and sports with your 9 o'clock report on K101.

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Michael in the morning radio the way it should be. We're live in Studio B this morning, or Studio A. We actually moved up, didn't we? Studio A this morning. Pleasure to have you alongside. Forecast sunny, 99 today, northwest Oklahoma, 95 southwest Kansas, 97 in the Panhandles. 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

0: K101, K101online.com. Several homecoming celebrations coming up tomorrow night. Football Friday, week number three. One of which is at Woodward, where K101 will be with their Friday night Quick Scores crew. We look forward to it. Game night begins our coverage tomorrow at 6. Kickoff from Boomer Stadium between the Bears. I'm John Marshall. John Marshall this week. And Woodward gets it away at 7. And then the fifth quarter with the Good Doctor and Coop starting at about 10 tomorrow night. So a full night of activities from the football venue. 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

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I don't remember all that Spanish.

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I was perusing the want ads earlier. No, not with a piece of paper in my hand. I was doing it on the internet. Anyhow, there is good news for those of you who are out there looking for a job. Lots of hiring going on, including search and rescue. That's right, search and rescue workers. They are now hiring search and rescue workers. They're always looking for people.

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Careful there. And visited with our own Sean Miller. He is, of course, the show director for Fall of Days 2026. In fact, I think he's been the show director for all 39 editions. Well, 38 previously in this one. It's coming up October 23rd, 24th, and 25th. He tells me that there are a couple of places left in the main exhibit building if you've got a business that you would like to be a part of the big trade show. So again, Fall of Days is set for October 23rd, 24th, and 25th. The show director is Sean Miller.

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3: 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Sunny, 99 today in northwest Oklahoma. 95 in southwest Kansas. 97 in the Panhandles. Wind from the south-southwest at 10 to 15. Some gusts up to 20 later this afternoon. Clear 75 overnight in northwest Oklahoma. 70 in southwest Kansas and 72 in the Panhandles. Then tomorrow, wash, rinse, repeat. 99 for a top in northwest Oklahoma. 95 southwest Kansas. 97 in the Panhandles. 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

0: 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I have often said she has one of the sweetest, purest voices of anyone. Alison Krauss, who apparently has now canceled the remaining dates of her 2026 Arcadia tour with Union Station after she was placed on vocal rest under doctor's orders. Krauss and Union Station have been touring nationwide since April and were scheduled to return to the stage last weekend following a brief break after their California dates. No timetable for her return has been announced. 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
2: Kansas City wheat, the March down 8.5, 803 three quarters. Maize down 7.75 at 807 and three quarters. Chicago wheat, the March down 7.5, 739 a quarter. May is down 7.5, 746 and a half. March corn is down 4.5, 544 and a quarter. Maize down 4.25 at 551. January soybeans down 4.5, 1332 three quarters. March is down 4.5, 1343 quarters. December cotton down 106, 8330. And the March down 100 points, 8589. October crude's down 189. Dave Lanning on the radio, Oklahoma Ag Network.
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0: 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That's it. We're done. History, vapor, smoke, nothing but a fond memory. Good Lord willing, I'm back tomorrow morning at 6 to do it all over again. Get out there and make it a great Thursday. And hey, let's be careful.
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0: ABC News. I'm Sherry Preston. Some encouraging news from the Labor Department. There were 196,000 unemployment filings last week, 10,000 fewer than the week before, and the lowest number since July. There are also new numbers out today on home building. It's slowing as mortgage rates are rising.
1: The Census Bureau says housing starts last month were 2.6% below the seasonally adjusted rate from July and 1.2% below the figure from August of last year. But looking ahead, building permits for future construction also were off last month compared to July, but well ahead of the figure from August 2025.
0: ABC's Jim Ryan. Another AI warning is OpenAI. Sam Altman says another six of its models showed signs of evading human oversight. Federal Reserve raising a key interest rate on Wednesday for the first time in 3 years in another attempt to curb stubborn inflation. President Trump telling ABC's Karen Travers is if his name is not added to the Kennedy Center building in Washington, not only will it shut down, it'll end up being demolished. This is ABC News. King Charles making the rare move of responding to a recent memoir from Princess Diana's brother, Earl Spencer, who writes, as he and Charles were arguing over Princes Harry and William having to walk behind Diana's casket at her funeral, Charles reportedly said, "Rest assured, we'll forget her soon enough." ABC's Lama Hassan is at Buckingham Palace.
2: The king's spokesperson swiftly responding. While we do not comment on books as a matter of principle, His Majesty is mindful that the pain of fraternal grief can cloud reason, affect judgment, and color memory in ways others do not recognize, even many years after such a loss.
0: Spencer writes that Charles was angry at him because he pushed back against William and Harry having to walk in the procession. Dolly Parton accepted an award last night.
3: Well, hey, it's Dolly, and I am so honored to receive the Lifetime Achievement Award from the Americana Music Association.
0: She died last month of cancer at the age of 80, but recorded that before she passed away. Sherry Preston, ABC News.
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0: 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No charge.
1: Thanks. And if it is dead?
0: We'll set you up with a new, fully warranted battery. Some up to 5 years. And we'll recycle the old one.
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5: Your K101 weather forecast: sunshine this afternoon, light southwest winds, highs near 99, clear tonight, lows around 75. Sunny tomorrow, southwest winds gusting to 25 miles an hour with highs near 99, clear and 75 tomorrow night. Sunshine for your Saturday, highs in the upper 90s, good chances for storms Saturday night, rain likely on Sunday, and some slight chances for rain on Monday. High Sunday will be in the upper 80s, mid-80s for highs Monday. We've got you covered on K101 and K101online.com.

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0: I'm Sherry. Preston, gas prices on the rise again. Gas Buddy says they have risen to $4.45 a gallon, up 16 cents in a week, 39 cents in a month, and $1.24 in a year. New photos showing a lot of damage to U.S. military bases in the Middle East amid the war. Planes, buildings, and barracks all targeted by drones and missiles. Here's ABC's Mary Bruce.
1: A rare look at the toll it's taking on American military assets in the region. ABC News obtaining images sent to us by active service members who we are not naming show the extent of some of the damage. For months, Pentagon Chief Pete Hegseth has downplayed Iran's attacks.
0: Fresh worries about AI, with OpenAI now saying it has identified six more instances of its artificial intelligence systems engaging in concerning behavior and ducking oversight. NTSB investigators still looking into the news chopper crash in Los Angeles that killed three people. This is ABC News.
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4: 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Your K101 weather: sunny skies continue this afternoon with light winds, high temperatures of 99. Mostly clear skies tonight. Overnight lows fall to 75. Say tomorrow, near 25 mile an hour wind gusts and high temperatures once again near 99 for the tri-state. After more than 47 years as a family-owned Western Oklahoma business, ASAP Energy is set to change ownership. Rick and Sheila Cook announced yesterday that they've entered into agreement to sell ASAP to Casey's. It's a convenience store company with nearly 3,000 locations across 19 states. In announcing that agreement, the Cook said the future of ASAP Energy's employees, customers, and the communities it serves played an important role in their decision. They said joining Casey's would provide employees with additional resources, professional growth opportunities, and long-term career possibilities, while allowing the company to continue to serve customers throughout Western Oklahoma. Closing date or timeline for completion of that sale was not included in the announcement. Oklahoma City officials this morning began the release of water from Cannon Lake to help replenish Lake Hefner. The release marks the first water transfer from Cannon Lake since October of 2024. City said the anticipated 16,000 acre foot release is expected to lower Cannon by about 3.5 feet and raise Lake Hefner's water level by a little over 4 feet. Water will travel down the North Canadian River, with first signs of water expected to arrive within 3 to 5 days. In sports on K101, KWOX, FM Woodward, powered by Lucky Star Casinos, Oklahoma softball made a big addition to their 2028 recruiting class yesterday, as Sophia Shadler announced her commitment via social media. Shadler is ranked as the top overall pitcher in the class and third overall player.

Iowa product chose OU over Texas. She becomes the second commitment for the class, joining more high schools at Braylon Science, who is ranked inside the top 50 in the nation. That's a look at your weather, news, and sports with your 11 o'clock report on K101.

0: Good day, everyone. Dave Lanning on the Radio Oklahoma Ag Network. 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
2: Absolutely. You know, most Oklahomans aren't turning to the evening news to decide what's for dinner anymore. They're streaming a show, scrolling YouTube, or checking their phone between quarters of a sports team, and that's exactly where the Oklahoma Beef Council has been putting beef messages this year. Since December, the council's digital ad campaign has reached Oklahoma consumers more than 4.8 million times, generating over 2 million completed video views, all funded by the state's beef checkoff. The average cost per completed view was 3 cents per consumer, so very efficient. On YouTube, more than half the Oklahomans who started a beef video watched it all the way through. On streaming and connected TV, results were even stronger, including a special push during Oklahoma City playoffs run that put beef ads in front of fans watching live games.
1: Thanks, Heather. 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
0: Well, cattle futures fell below the uptrend on Wednesday as traders liquidated some long positions. Concerned about whether cash will advance this week, the packers have some cattle already purchased ahead and may not be very aggressive as box beef prices remain variable. Some positioning may already have taken place ahead of next week's cattle on feed report. In other news, the port at Santa Teresa, New Mexico, prepares to reopen for the importation of cattle from Mexico next week. Now, the liquidation phase ran its course yesterday after a lower open on the hogs. This does not indicate that a bottom has been reached. Market fundamentals are not supportive as both cash and cutouts remain weak. The daily National Daily direct afternoon report showed cash down $1.98 to $82.60. Early today, wheat futures are leading the row crop complex lower, with December Kansas City prices down 9 cents at the pause. The market continues to face immediate resistance at the 20-day moving average, just over $8. U.S. wheat export sales in the week ending September 10th were an improvement over last week's marketing year low at 12 million bushels, while shipments were a four-week high at 18.4 million bushels. We'll check all your futures in just a moment.
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2: Absolutely. 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The average cost per completed view was 3 cents per consumer, so very efficient. 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
0: Well, December live cattle is up 15 cents, 220.35. February is down 10, 220.80. And April is down 20 cents at 222.07. October feeder cattle down 32, 329.32. November is up 37 cents at 323.47. And the January is up 90 cents, 315. Kansas City wheat, the March down 7.75, 804.5. May's down 7.75, 807.75. Chicago wheat, March is down 6.75, 740. May's down 7 cents, 747. March corn is down 6 cents, 542.75. And May is down 5.75 at 549.5. January soybeans down 5 cents, 13.32 1/4. March is down 4.5, 13.40 3/4. December cotton down 158, 82.78. March down 156, 85.33. October crude's down 150, $100.93. October natural gas up 3 cents. 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
4: Your K101 weather forecast, sunshine this afternoon, light southwest winds, highs near 99, clear tonight, lows around 75. Sunny tomorrow, southwest winds gusting to 25 miles an hour with highs near 99, clear and 75 tomorrow night. Sunshine for your Saturday, highs in the upper 90s. Good chances for storms Saturday night, rain likely on Sunday, and some slight chances for rain on Monday. High Sunday will be in the upper 80s, mid-80s for highs Monday. We've got you covered on K101 and K101online.com.

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5: Sunshine this afternoon, light southwest winds, highs near 99. We've got you covered on K101.

black cigarette. Start this day like all the rest. First thing every morning that I do is start

0: ABC News. I'm Michelle Franzen. The fate of the Kennedy Center remains in limbo. President Trump returning from a North Carolina rally last night, telling ABC's Karen Travers the center will be, quote, ripped down if he's not recognized for helping the institution financially.
1: I pushed him on that. I said, are you saying if your name is not added that you are going to tear down the building? And he again repeated that point about recognition. He said, quote, I think the Trump administration should be recognized. That answer yesterday to me has already been added to a federal filing today as part of this effort to not have a demolition carried out there.
0: It comes just a day after the board voted to shutter the center for renovation, citing safety concerns after a judge blocked Trump's name from being added to the facade. More concerns over artificial intelligence emerging. Six new incidents revealed overnight in what OpenAI calls disturbing and concerning behavior of AI. On Wall Street, stocks are up. This is ABC News.
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4: 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Your K101 weather: sunny skies continue this afternoon with light winds, high temperatures of 99. Mostly clear skies tonight. Overnight lows fall to 75. Sunny tomorrow with near 25 mile an hour wind gusts and high temperatures again near 99 for the tri-state. After more than 47 years as a family-owned Western Oklahoma business, ASAP Energy is set to change ownership as Rick and

Sheila Cook announced yesterday they have entered into an agreement to sell it to Casey's, which is a convenience store company with nearly 3,000 locations across 19 states. In announcing that agreement, the Cook said the future of ASAP Energy's employees, customers, and the communities it serves played an important role in their decision. They said joining Casey's will provide employees with additional resources, professional growth opportunities, and long-term career possibilities, while also allowing the company to continue serving customers throughout the region. A closing date or timeline for completion of the sale was not included in the announcement. Oklahoma City officials this morning began the release from Canyon Lake for water to help replenish Lake Hefner. The release marks the first time the first water transfer from Canyon Lake since October of 2024. The city said the anticipated 16,000 acre foot release is expected to lower Canyon Lake by about 3.5 feet and raise Lake Hefner's water level by a little over 4 feet. Water will be traveling down the North Canadian River, and the first signs of its arrival are expected to be within 3 to 5 days. In sports on K101 KWOX FM Woodward, powered by Lucky Star Casinos, Oklahoma softball made a big addition to their 2028 recruiting class yesterday as Sophia Shadler announced her commitment via social media. Shadler is ranked as the top overall pitcher in the class and third overall player. The Iowa product chose OU over Texas. She becomes the second commitment for that class, joining Moore High School's Braylon Sides, who is ranked as the top 50 overall prospect. That's a look at your weather, news, and sports with your noon report on K101.

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4: Talking with livestock market economist Dr. Daryl Peel. Daryl, you know probably more about the Mexican cattle market than virtually anybody else as far as economists are concerned within the United States. You've been in Mexico a lot of times. You understand this whole process of moving Mexican cattle across the border into our U.S. cattle industry. We've just reopened the Arizona market, maybe, 3 weeks now, and the

0: One thing that has jumped out to me, Daryl, is we're moving heavier cattle than we have in previous cycles before New World Screwworm.
1: Yeah, there's some heavy cattle down there. You know, they had a month to anticipate the border opening from the time the announcement was made. So I'm sure they held on to some cattle that might have been going to go into the domestic market, but with this new opportunity, you know, I think it's an open question going forward. Does it mean that there's a lot of cattle backed up in Mexico? I'm not sure. I don't think it probably does. And so I suspect these initial phases were just taking advantage of the fact the market's open and the value is good, so they're trying to move some of these heavier cattle. But the numbers are, you know, and the numbers are still somewhat limited. So we're going to have fall cattle coming out of Mexico that would be their normal calf crop that they'll want to get across as well.
0: Daryl, what are you hearing at this point regarding cattle coming across the border there at Douglas in Arizona?
1: They've been running through Douglas 800 to 900 head a day about this last week at least. They put in a full week. Well, actually, it was only a 4-day week last week. I think they got about 3,400 head or something like that across last week.
0: OSU's livestock market economist, Dr. Daryl Peel. And more to come today here on K101. We're back in just a moment.
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3: The word from U.S. Secretary of Agriculture Brooke Rollins is that she's made the announcement at the annual meeting of the National Ag States Departments of Agriculture up in Maine. She's announced USDA's new stand-up program, which will provide up to $50 million to help states join or expand federal state meat inspection programs. These partnerships will allow more small and regional processors reach new markets while maintaining the highest food safety standards that the United States beef is so well for and well known for around the world. That's a look at your agricultural news. I'm Ron Hayes for K101.
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6: Here's another 90s country hit. Yeah.

This market report is brought to you by Night Latch. This is Lane Conkle with the Beaver County Stockyards. For our cow sale Monday, September 14th, we sold 837 head. For our calf and yearling sale Tuesday, September 15th, we sold 3,073 head for total receipts for the week of 3,910 head. 15 yearling steers weighing 1,099 bring 280. 176 yearling steers weighing 922 bring 318.75. 38 yearling steers weighing 849 bring 347.50. 49 yearling steers weighing 699 bring 399. And 18 steer calves weighing 523 bring 428. 54 yearling heifers weighing 1,071 bring 297. 41 yearling heifers weighing 937 bring 309. 74 yearling heifers weighing 821 bring 315. 32 yearling heifers weighing 639 bring 335. And 14 heifer calves weighing 505 bring 404. Running age pairs are up to 3350. Running age bred cows are up to 3450. Packer cows are up to $1.63 and packer bulls are up to $2.14. Overall, the market trend this week was stronger. Already consigned for next week are 40 head of 3 and 4 year old Angus B3 cows. These folks are out of grass. There's 150 older bred cows coming on a deal. And then we have 600 plus calves coming off of several ranch deals. I'm gonna give my yearly dead calf season reminder. A calf that is weaned 1 week to 3 weeks is not weaned. Taking the ball out of them is not helpful at all. It is actually detrimental to your calf's health. You did the easy part and left the doctoring and dragging off deads for the next guy. Either bring them straight off the cow or wean them 60 plus days. Do right by your cattle. We work hard for the people who put the hard work in. For your cattle marking needs, call the Beaver County Stockyards at 580-625-3051. And serving the High Plains since 1931, the Beaver County Stockyards, where a handshake is still a contract.

'cause that's what cowboys do. Yeah, this little guy's barely five and boy riding's all he talks about.

0: Good day, everyone. Dave Lanning on the Radio Oklahoma Ag Network. Time to take a look at our stockers and feeders here on this Thursday. We've got the latest from the stockyards, feedlots, an update on futures and more when we return in a moment here on K101.
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0: 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Packer interest should improve throughout the day, but currently no bids are being offered. 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OKC West Del Reno. Final report, 4,281 head. Feeder steers 5 to 10 higher. 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
1: Well, December live cattle down $1.47 to $18.72. February's down $1.50 at $2.1940. April is down $1.75 at $2.2052. October is down $2.80, $3.2685. That's October feeder cattle. November feeder cattle down $1.90, $3.2120. January is down $1.57, $3.1252. Kansas City wheat, the March down 5 1/4, $8.07. May's down 5 1/4, $8.10 1/4. Chicago wheat, the March down 5 1/2, $7.41 1/4. May's down 5 3/4 at $7.48 1/4. March corn is down 5 cents for $5.43 3/4. May's down 4 3/4, $5.50 1/2. January soybeans down 1 3/4 at $13.35 1/2. March is down 1 1/4 at $13.44. December cotton down 2.14 to $82.22. March is down 2.06, $84.83. And October crude's down 1.28. 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
2: Your K101 weather forecast, sunshine this afternoon, light southwest winds, highs near 99, clear tonight, lows around 75. Sunny tomorrow, southwest winds gusting to 25 miles an hour with highs near 99, clear and 75 tomorrow night. Sunshine for your Saturday, highs in the upper 90s, good chances for storms Saturday night, rain likely on Sunday. And some slight chances for rain on Monday. High Sunday will be in the upper 80s, mid-80s for highs Monday. We've got you covered on K101 and K101online.com.

0: Good day, everyone. Dave Lanning on the Radio Oklahoma Ag Network. Time to take a look at our agricultural markets at midday today. And following yesterday's weaker close, the cattle contracts are now trading a bit higher as we head to the midday part of the day. As far as the grains at midday, corn, wheat, and bean oil remain under heavy pressure, while soybean meal has again surged to a new high. Likely soy meal, soybean oil spreading is driving that spread. We're going to take a timeout when we come back. The latest from the stockyards, feedlots. We're going to update futures and more. All that when we return in just a moment.
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1: Well, packer interest should improve throughout the day today as far as the cash cattle business is concerned. 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I believe we still could see some business develop today and tomorrow. Boxed beef at midday today is lower. 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OKC West El Reno, 4,281 head. This is the final report this week. Feeder steers 5 to 10 higher. Feeder heifers unevenly steady. Steer calves 10 to 20 higher, and heifer calves were 15 to 25 higher. Feeder cattle steers, medium large ones, 2 weights, 510, 3 to 4 weights, 460 to 520, 4 to 5 weights, 415 to 470, 5 to 6 weights, 355 to 425, 6 to 7 weights, 335 to 395, 7 to 8 weights, 335 to 364, 8 to 9 weights, 329.50 to 348, 9 to 1,000 pounds, 313 to 324.25, over 1,000 pounds, 267.50 to $3. Now, Southern Okemo Livestock in Ada yesterday, 1,591 head. Steers were 15 to 25 higher. Heifers tend to make that 5 to 10 higher. The demand was good with good weight conditions compared to a week ago. Feeder cattle steers, maybe large ones, 3 to 4 weights, 345 to 525, 4 to 5 weights, 480 to 495, 5 to 6 weights, 420 to 440, 6 to 7 weights, 360 to 395, 7 to 8 weights, 340 to 364, 8 to 9 weights, 336 to 337. Winter livestock, Dodge City, 2,484 head. Feeder steers and heifers over 600 pounds were 10 to 15 higher. Steer and heifers under 650 pounds were steady, and slaughter cows were steady with the slaughter bulls looking at a strong undertone. Feeder cattle steers, maybe large ones, 3 to 4 weights, 512.50 to 527.50, 4 to 5 weights, 465 to 492. Well, we'll check all the futures when we return in just a moment.
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1: 12 December live cattle down $1.97 at $218.22. February's down $2.45 at $218.45. April is down $2.67 at $219.60. October feeder cattle down 40 cents at $325.65. November down $2.90 at $320.20. And January feeder cattle down $2.52 at $311.57. Kansas City wheat, the March down 6 cents, 806 and a quarter. May's down 6 and a quarter, 809 and a quarter. Chicago wheat, the March down 6 and a quarter, 740 and a half. And May is down 6 and a half, 747 and a half. March corn is down 5 and a half, 543 and a quarter. May is down 5 and a half, 549 three quarters. January soybeans down 3 cents, 1334 and a quarter. While the March is down 2 and a half at 1342 and three quarters. December cotton is down 2 at 82.36. March down 193, 84.96. 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
0: Sunshine this afternoon, light southwest.

0: NBC News. I'm Michelle Franzen. In Los Angeles, the NTSB reviewing evidence from the deadly news helicopter crash this week that killed all on board and a third person on the ground. That chopper was covering a bus and SUV crash that killed two people. The SUV driver's court appearance today postponed.
1: 36-year-old Bailey Rios was booked for murder. She allegedly drove a 2004 Ford Expedition at excessive speeds, running red lights and slamming into a Los Angeles Metro bus, killing two victims inside. Rios was due in court to face a judge on Thursday morning, but she was unable to attend the court hearing due to a medical reason. Alex Stone, ABC News, Los Angeles.
0: The ongoing war with Iran continuing, along with most shipping traffic blocked in the Strait of Hormuz. That's driving oil prices up again. A gallon of gas in the U.S., $4.45, according to Gas Buddy. On Wall Street, stocks are up this hour. Investors trying to claw back some of yesterday's sell-off after the Fed board signaled more interest rate cuts are in store this year. This is ABC News. Russia carried out fresh missile attacks in Ukraine's capital. Officials in Kyiv say at least 20 people have been hurt. Those attacks coming as Ukraine says they need more air defense missiles, including from the U.S. The late Dolly Parton delivering a posthumous acceptance speech that she taped before her death last month.
2: Well, hey, it's Dolly, and I am so honored.
3: At the Americana Honors and Awards ceremony last night, Dolly Parton received a Lifetime Achievement Award, and she accepted it by video in a speech she recorded before her death.
2: I mean, roots music, or what is now called Americana music, is what I grew up playing back in the Smoky Mountains. It's that same music that drew me back to East Tennessee back in 1997.
3: Parton died last month of cancer at the age of 80. Sherry Preston, ABC News.
0: The threat of flooding remains in the southwest and western states. Water rescues taking place near Phoenix and Tucson. Mesa officials recorded more than 3 inches of rainfall. Michelle Franzen, ABC News.
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4: Your K101 weather forecast, sunshine through this afternoon. We'll see a clear sky tonight, lows around 75. Sunny tomorrow, southwest winds gusting to 25 miles an hour, highs near 99. Clear and 75 tomorrow night. Sunshine Saturday, highs will be in the upper 90s. Good chances for storms Saturday night, rain likely on Sunday, and a slight chance for rain on Monday. High Sunday will be in the upper 80s, mid-80s for Monday. 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

0: 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He makes the tough calls, stays cool under pressure, and knows ball like nobody else. I want to be just like him. 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
1: Sunshine through this afternoon, clear tonight, lows around 75. Tomorrow, sunny, a bit windy, with highs near 99. We've got you covered on K101.

0: ABC News, I'm Michelle Franzen. A notice by the White House shows President Trump has pulled the nomination of Lance Schroyer to be the next ICE director. He was facing bipartisan backlash. The former Oklahoma State police officer is a close ally to Homeland Security Secretary Mark Wayne Mullen. World leaders gathering for the annual United Nations General Assembly in New York City starting next week. Protesters will also be taking part in demonstrations. At a briefing, New York City Mayor Zoran Mamdani says the NYPD is putting extra security measures in place.
1: New Yorkers can expect to see a visible increase in officers deployed across our city, as well as a heightened police presence surrounding the United Nations building.
0: In Los Angeles, the NTSB reviewing video and audio evidence from the deadly news helicopter crash this week that killed all on board and another person on the ground. The chopper was covering a bus, an SUV crash that killed two people. The woman driver of the SUV charged. Her court date has been postponed for medical reasons. This is ABC News. A new synthetic opioid, authorities say is stronger than fentanyl, has now been linked to a California teen's death.
2: Among the videos,
3: four suspected drug dealers in San Francisco are under arrest after the death of a 16-year-old boy. Police say he's a first known victim linked to a new synthetic opioid, so new that drug test kits cannot pick it up. San Francisco Mayor Daniel Lurie.
4: The medical examiner found cyclophosphamide in the teenager's system, a new synthetic opioid even more powerful than fentanyl.
3: The teen was found by his mother in his bedroom with black fluid coming out of his nose and mouth. Health officials say Narcan should still work to reverse overdoses if caught in time. Alex Stone, ABC News.
0: An investigation widening in Philadelphia, that case involving five missing women, an adult film director who died earlier, along with his son who's being questioned by police, and a trove of digital evidence and videos. Police say no charges yet. Michelle Franz and ABC.
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6: Your K101 weather forecast, sunshine through this afternoon. We'll see a clear sky tonight, lows around 75. Sunny tomorrow, southwest winds gusting to 25 miles an hour, highs near 99, clear and 75 tomorrow night. Sunshine Saturday, highs will be in the upper 90s. Good chances for storms Saturday night, rain likely on Sunday, and a slight chance for rain on Monday. High Sunday will be in the upper 80s, mid-80s for Monday. We've got you covered on K101 and K101online.com.

0: Here's a look at your closing markets from the Radio Oklahoma Ag Network. December live cattle closed down 395 at 216.25. February down 362 at 217.27. April down 362 at 218.65. October feeder cattle closed down 527 at 324.37. November down 445 at 318.65. January down 435 at 309.75. We'll check your grains up next.
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0: Kansas City hard red winter wheat for March closed down 5 1/4 at 807. May down 4 3/4 at 810 3/4. Chicago wheat for March closed down 3 3/4 at 743. May down 4 at 750 even. March corn closed down 4 1/4 at 544 1/2. May down 4 1/2 at 550 3/4. January soybeans closed down 1/4 at 1337. March closed up 1/2 at 1345 3/4. December cotton closed down 219 points at 8217. March down 208 points at 84.81. I'm Carthy Davenport for the Oklahoma Farm Report.

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8: Sunshine through this afternoon, clear tonight, lows around 75. Tomorrow, sunny, a bit windy, with highs near 99. We've got you covered on K101.

0: ABC News, I'm Michelle Franzen. Today, a federal judge stepping in, telling the Kennedy Board it needs to provide 30 days notice before making any changes to the Performing Arts Center, including renovation or demolition plans.
1: Despite a judge blocking President Trump from renaming the Kennedy Center after himself, Trump has threatened to stop the center's already funded renovation if his name's not plastered on the facade of the Performing Arts Center.
2: The Trump administration should certainly have recognition because, frankly, if we don't do that, it's going to close. It'll end up being ripped down.
1: The judge ordered the Trump administration to provide an update on the center's closure and emergency repairs by next week. Peter Harlambous, ABC News.
0: OpenAI sounding the alarm again on six new incidents in what it calls disturbing and concerning behavior of artificial intelligence. It includes a model of ChatGPT that proposed making up historical data. Following the Fed's interest rate hike, oil prices falling slightly, but they remain elevated due to the war with Iran. This is ABC News.
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5: The livestock complex is trading mixed again into the day's noon hour as the cattle contracts can't seem to find the fundamental support that traders desire, but the lean hog contracts are trading mildly higher. Some light cash cattle trade has developed in the north at 350, which is steady with last week's weighted average. The live cattle complex continues to trade lower as traders simply aren't seeing the fundamental support they had hoped would develop this week. Unfortunately, today's decline does put the spot December live cattle contract back below its 40-day moving average. There's been some light developments this morning in the Fed cash cattle market, where dressed cattle in the north have been traded at 350, which is fully steady with last week's weighted average. Most of the cattle have been marked for delivery for the weeks of September 21st and September 29th. Bids of 220 are on the table in Kansas, but otherwise there hasn't been any more trade. Keeping in alignment with the live cattle complex, the feeder cattle contracts are also trading lower. The spot October feeder cattle contract is now trading below its 40-day moving average as well. Boxed beef prices are lower, choice is down $3.68 at $372.13, and select is down $2.30 at $352.27, with a movement of 71 loads. The lean hog complex is also trading lower, even though pork cutout values are higher today. If demand holds strong over the next couple of days, then there is a chance that maybe next week the market could see the contracts gradually trade higher. Corn futures are 5 to 6 cents lower at midday Thursday. Soybean futures are 2 to 3 cents lower, and wheat futures are 3 to 6 cents lower. We'll check your futures up next.
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5: December live cattle closed down 395 at 216.25, February down 362 at 217.27, April down 362 at 218.65. October feeder cattle closed down 527 at 324.37, November down 445 at 318.65, January down 435 at 309.75. Kansas City hard red winter wheat for March closed down 5.25 at 807. May down 4.75 at 810.75. Chicago wheat for March closed down 3.75 at 743. May down 4 at 750 even. March corn closed down 4.25 at 544.5. May down 4.5 at 550.75. January soybeans closed down 0.25 at 1337. March closed up 0.5 at 1345.75. December cotton closed down 219 points at 82.17. March down 208 points at 84.81. That's a wrap of your afternoon news and markets. I'm Carly Davenport for the Oklahoma Farm Report.
10: Hey, 101, we're starting off the downhill slide with another one of our favorite Dolly quotes. This one kind of sums up Dolly's whole career, really. Dolly once said, "You'll never do a whole lot unless you

0: 101, the British Army now testing camouflaged horses in warfare. You know, I'm starting to understand why a ragtag group of poorly organized colonists beat them in 1776.
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101's Fall of Days Fall Expo coming up in a little more than a month, October 23rd, 24th, and 25th. 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

0: 101, we are covering your country with Ashley Cook, Baby Blues. Dolly Parton had one final message for the music community. Nashville got to hear it last night at the Americana Honors and Awards at the Ryman. Dolly was posthumously honored with the Americana Music Association's Lifetime Achievement Award. Now, that award was announced before Dolly's death, and a video acceptance speech Dolly recorded before her death was played for the crowd. In it, she talked about returning to her East Tennessee roots in the late 90s and how making bluegrass and acoustic records then opened up an entirely new chapter for her career.
1: Now, new fans discovered these albums, new Americana music communities embraced them, and now, looking back at it all, I see this era of my career as a musical renaissance of sorts. And I want to thank everybody at the AMA for recognizing me with this award. It's a great honor, truly. And just know that I will always love you.
0: A musical tribute followed Dolly's recorded speech there during the Americana Music Awards at the Ryman last night. We're on the downhill slide, wrapping up your workday. I'm Sean Kelly on K101.
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1: Sunshine on into this evening, a clear sky tonight, lows around 75. Sunny tomorrow, southwest winds gusting to 25 miles an hour, highs near 99, clear and 75 tomorrow night. Sunshine Saturday, highs in the upper 90s. Good chances for storms Saturday night. Rain likely on Sunday and some slight chances for rain Monday. High Sunday in the upper 80s will be in the mid 80s on Monday. 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

101, the City of Woodward Fall Trash Off Day is this Saturday, 8 to 4. 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

0: 101 covering your country with Southall, Okie poking out. There's a recent study came out, found that a gentle 10-minute jog can improve mood and focus without requiring intense exercise. I mean, swap jog with nap and 10 minutes with 2 hours. I'm totally on board. The problem is it starts with a 10-minute jog. Next thing, it's 20 minutes, half an hour. Pretty soon you can't feel good without exercising for an hour every day. No thanks. I'm not even going to start on that slippery slope. We're on the downhill slide, wrapping up your workday on K101.
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1: A 101 weather, sunshine into this evening, a clear sky tonight, lows around 75. Sunny tomorrow, southwest winds gusting to 25 miles an hour and highs near 99. We've got you covered on K101.

0: ABC News, I'm Michelle Franzen. New details about the damage to U.S. military sites in the Middle East due to the war with Iran. ABC News obtaining images showing destroyed planes and other assets. ABC's Mary Bruce has details.
1: One American service member who served in this war telling us the American people are unaware of the extent of the damage that American bases are taking in. It's being kept a secret, and we're acting like it's no big deal. But you know, there are drone strikes and ballistic missile strikes actively landing on bases every day.
0: Residents in a rural area of northern Michigan being told to shelter in place following a plane crash earlier today. There are unconfirmed reports the pilot ejected before the aircraft went down. In Los Angeles, the NTSB reviewing evidence from the deadly news helicopter crash that killed all on board, along with a person on the ground. That chopper was covering a bus and SUV crash that killed two people. The driver of the SUV has been charged. This is ABC News. The late Dolly Parton delivered an acceptance speech that she taped before her death last month.
2: Well, hey, it's Dolly, and I am so honored to
3: At the Americana Honors and Awards Ceremony last night, Dolly Parton received the Lifetime Achievement Award, and she accepted it by video in a speech she recorded before her death.
2: I mean, roots music, or what is now called Americana music, is what I grew up playing back in the Smoky Mountains. It's that same music that drew me back to East Tennessee back in 1997.
3: Parton died last month of cancer at the age of 80. Sherry Preston, ABC News.
0: Despite a historically quiet Atlantic hurricane season, emergency workers are urging residents not to let their guard down. The hurricane season does not end until November. In 175 years of record keeping, only the years 1907 and 1914 have had no hurricanes in the Atlantic recorded. Michelle Franzen, ABC News.
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3: From the K101 Newsroom, I'm Tyler Riggs. Your K101 weather, mostly clear skies tonight. Overnight lows fall to 75. Sunny skies for tomorrow with near 25 mile an hour wind gusts and high temperatures of 98. President Donald Trump today withdrew the nomination of Oklahoma native Lance Shorier to lead the United States Immigration and Customs Enforcement. Shorier had been nominated by Trump in June to lead ICE. He's a former U.S. Marine and joined the Oklahoma Highway Patrol in 2000. He worked there until retiring on May 9th as a major. Shorier previously served as the commander of the Oklahoma Highway Patrol Emergency Services Unit. For his nomination, he was serving as a senior advisor to the Department of Homeland Secretary, Security Secretary Mark Wayne Mullen. Trump administration did not explain the decision to pull a nomination. However, Politico says the nomination was thrown out after pushback from Senate Homeland Secretary Chair Rand Paul. Restaurateur Brett Swadley has been assaulted this month in Grady County Jail, according to his defense attorney. Attorney Robert Gifford said Swadley suffered a broken nose and a black eye in an incident. He's currently awaiting sentencing in his fraud case in Oklahoma County District Court. Swadley was moved from the Oklahoma County Jail to the Grady County Detention Center in Chickasha on July 2nd for safety reasons. Grady County District Attorney Jason Hicks said his office will consider filing a misdemeanor assault charge against the other inmate. In sports on K101, KWOX, FM Woodward, powered by Lucky Star Casinos, the Big 12 released basketball conference schedules today. The Oklahoma State men's team is set to begin conference play against Colorado on January 2nd in Stillwater. The Cowboys will close that conference slate with a home contest against Arizona on March 6th. On the women's side, OSU travels to Kansas to face the Jayhawks on December 20th to begin Big 12 play. They'll finish conference play with a home contest against Iowa State on February 27th. That's a look at your weather, news, and sports with your 4 o'clock report on K101.
4: The Big Cruise Car Show weekend going on this weekend in Alva starts tomorrow evening, I guess. Is Alva at home, high school?
3: Ooh, that's a good question off the top of my head. I think they're on a bye week, actually.
4: Are they?
3: Yes.
4: Anyway, they've got, it is packed of events and stunts and races and burnouts, all starting Friday evening at 5 o'clock. Then Saturday from 9 o'clock until 8:30 or later, they've got events going on all day long in Alva. And then Sunday, starting at 8:30 in the morning, a free breakfast. And then all the way through 1:30 in the afternoon, they've got activities and events going on. So, yeah, if you're into cars and you want to check out some cool stuff, got to be in Alva this weekend.
3: And the football team is on a bye week, so okay. You can take off Friday, enjoy. You know, yep. Northwestern is going to have family day, I believe, for their football game this weekend. Saturday they're there at Ranger Field, so.
4: Just looking through some of the events, there's Pinewood Derby on Saturday afternoon. Remember that from, were you in Boy Scouts or Cub Scouts?
3: I was not. Do I look like I could tie a knot, sir? Don't answer the question, please.
4: I mean, sometimes you can't even tie your own shoes.
3: Well, that's why I wear shoes without the laces now. Thank you.
4: No, I remember Pinewood Derby. I was in Cub Scouts.
3: I've seen Pinewood
4: Derby. Yeah. And see, they've got FMX stunt show, burnouts, cruising on Saturday evening, arts exhibition, car show, obviously, sidewalk art contest. It's just amazing how much is going on for the Big Cruise and Car Show weekend in Alva.
3: A full, fun weekend. Yes. Check it out.
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The first day of fall, a lot of folks get ready for fall by enjoying pumpkin spice season. But for me, I mark the end of summer by switching from vodka drinks to whiskey drinks.

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0: 19-year-old Texas singer Ty Myers made a little country music history at one of the most iconic venues in America. Myers became the youngest country artist to ever headline Red Rocks Amphitheater when he took the stage in Colorado last month, August 30th. He used the big night to announce another big move. Myers has a new project coming out on Friday. It's called Two Braids and the Truth, my tribute to Willie, honoring fellow Texas legend Willie Nelson. Myers currently out on his legal tour with his 9-piece band, and between a Red Rocks record, Willie tribute on the way, the 19-year-old having himself one heck of a year so far. And we've played some of Ty Myers' music before. In fact, we'll play one of those songs for you after we take a look at your weather forecast. 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
0: Sunshine on into this evening. We'll see a clear sky tonight, lows around 75. Sunny tomorrow, southwest winds gusting to 25 miles an hour, highs near 99, clear and 75 tomorrow night. Sunshine Saturday, highs will be in the upper 90s. Got some good chances for storms Saturday night, rain likely on Sunday, and a slight chance that rain could hang around on into Monday. Highs Sunday in the upper 80s, mid-80s for highs Monday. 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Here is one of those songs from Ty Myers that we were just talking about earlier. 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
1: A 101 weather, sunshine into this evening, a clear sky tonight, lows around 75. Sunny tomorrow, southwest winds gusting to 25 miles an hour and highs near 99. We've got you covered on K101.

0: ABC News, I'm Michelle Franzen. In a plane crash in northern Michigan under investigation, the Texas Military Department confirms it was an Air National Guard F-16 that went down during a training exercise. The pilot ejected safely. A federal judge has ordered the Kennedy Center to provide 30 days notice before making any changes to the building. That includes demolishing it. President Trump earlier told ABC News the center will be ripped down if he doesn't get credit. Here's ABC's Mary Bruce.
1: He is adamant that he should be recognized for helping the institution financially. And it comes just a day after the board voted to immediately close the center for renovation, citing safety concerns after a judge blocked them from adding Trump's name to the building.
0: In Los Angeles, the woman driving the SUV that crashed into a bus this week, killing two people, is facing charges. Her court date postponed due to medical reasons. Tonight, a vigil will be held for the victims of the bus crash, along with the news helicopter that crashed and killed two on board and another person on the ground. This is ABC News.
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4: From the K101 Newsroom, I'm Tyler Riggs. Your K101 weather, mostly clear skies for tonight. Overnight lows fall to 75. Sunny skies tomorrow, near 25 mile an hour wind gusts and high temperatures of 98 in the tri-state. President Donald Trump today withdrew the nomination of Oklahoma native Lance Schroyer to lead United States Immigration and Customs Enforcement. Schroyer had been nominated by Trump in June to lead ICE, a former U.S. Marine. Schroyer had joined the Oklahoma Highway Patrol in 2000 and worked there until retiring on May 9th as a major. He previously served as the commander of the Oklahoma Highway Patrol Emergency Services Unit. Before his nomination, Schroyer was serving as a senior advisor to Department of Homeland Security Secretary Mark Wayne Mullen. The Trump administration did not explain the decision. However, Politico says that the nomination was thrown out after a pushback from Senate Homeland Security Chair Rand Paul. Restaurateur Brett Swadley has been assaulted this month in Grady County Jail, according to his defense attorney. Attorney Robert Gifford said Swadley suffered a broken nose and a black eye in an incident. Swadley is currently awaiting sentencing in his fraud case in Oklahoma County District Court. He was moved from the Oklahoma County Jail to the Grady County

a detention center in Chickasha back on July 2nd for safety reasons. Grady County District Attorney Jason Hicks said his office will consider filing a misdemeanor assault charge against the other inmate. October West Texas Intermediate crude lost $1.34 on the day, closing at $101.09. November natural gas was virtually unchanged, settling at $3. In sports on K101, KWOX, FM Woodward, powered by Lucky Star Casinos, the Big 12 release basketball conference schedules today. The Oklahoma State men's team set to begin conference play against Colorado on January 2nd in Stillwater. Cowboys close that conference slate with a home contest against Arizona on March 6th. On the women's side, OSU travels to Kansas to face the Jayhawks to kick off Big 12 play on December 20th. They'll finish conference play with a home contest against Iowa State on February 27th. That's a look at your weather news and sports with your 5 o'clock report on K101.

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And that number doubles for Dallas Cowboys fans when you factor in all the things they break out of frustration.

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0: 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In country music news, Brooks and Dunn adding one of country music's biggest honors to a career that's already packed with them. Kicksand Ronnie will receive the 2026 CMA Willie Nelson Lifetime Achievement Award. The honor recognizes artists who have made an extraordinary impact on country music through their music, touring, record sales, streaming, and even philanthropy. CMA calls Brooks and Dunn the most awarded duo in country music history, and after more than three decades of hits, kind of hard to argue with that. CMA Awards, November 18th on ABC. 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
7: Sunshine on into this evening. A clear sky tonight. Lows around 75. Sunny tomorrow. Southwest winds gusting to 25 miles an hour. Highs near 99. Clear and 75 tomorrow night. Sunshine Saturday. Highs in the upper 90s. Good chances for storms Saturday night. Rain likely on Sunday. And some slight chances for rain Monday. Highs Sunday in the upper 80s. Will be in the mid 80s on Monday. 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
8: Hey, 101 weather, sunshine into this evening, a clear sky tonight, lows around 75. Sunny tomorrow, southwest winds gusting to 25 miles an hour and highs near 99. We've got you covered on K101.

0: I'm Michelle Franzen. In Los Angeles, the NTSB is reviewing evidence from this week's helicopter crash that killed all on board and a third person on the ground. The news chopper was covering a bus and SUV crash that killed two people. The SUV driver now facing charges. ABC's Alex Stone has more.
1: 36-year-old Bailey Rios was booked for murder. She allegedly drove a 2004 Ford Expedition at excessive speed.

0: speeds, running red lights, and slamming into a Los Angeles Metro bus, killing two victims inside. Rios was due in court to face a judge on Thursday morning, but she was unable to attend the court hearing due to a medical reason.
1: A vigil taking place tonight for the victims killed in both incidents. A plane crash in northern Michigan remains under investigation. The Texas Military Department confirms an F-16 went down during a training exercise. The pilot ejected safely. And a notice by the White House shows President Trump pulled the nomination of Lance Schroyer to be the next ICE director. This is ABC News. The rise in measles cases nationwide continues. Pennsylvania seeing an uptick in the state's outbreak with 38 new cases since Monday and logging 4 deaths. Health officials urging people to get vaccinated. Here's ABC's Stephanie Ramos.
2: The CDC says the last time the United States reported 4 measles deaths in a single year was 1992. The state says it conducted detailed investigations into these latest deaths, and health officials continue to emphasize vaccination as the best protection, adding that 2 doses of the MMR vaccine are 97% effective against measles.
1: HHS Secretary Robert F. Kennedy Jr. today delivered the keynote address at the Children's Health Defense Annual Conference, the group he founded years ago that is known for being anti-vaccine. Russia carried out fresh missile attacks in Ukraine's capital today. At least 20 people, officials say, have been hurt. The attacks come as Ukraine says they need more air defense missiles, including from the U.S. Michelle Franzen, ABC News.
3: Man, I love this place. I've been surfing here since I was a kid. Now, seeing my grandson out on the water, it means everything to me. Watching him and taking in the blue waves, the sea breeze, the blurry horizon.
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5: Floats it deep down the near side. The pass is intercepted. Running across the field to his left to the Cowboy 45. Fumbles a football at the 42, and the Cowboys have picked it up. Oklahoma State has it. 15 to the 10 to the 5, and he bounces his way into the end zone. Pistols firing. Touchdown, Oklahoma State.
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5: And we appreciate everyone here at Legacy Village. Welcome to the Coach Morris Radio Show. Well, Coach, an awesome win over Oregon, and what you're learning is give the program an all-time great high, and you'll be rewarded with pies. And that's exactly what's happened.
7: I made a joke last week, and I was rewarded this week, so super thankful.
5: Just for those listening, there are 6 pies here, 2 pecan, 2 that's a Jell-O swiggly thing that I don't describe very well.
7: Which looks fantastic.
5: It does. They all look fantastic. And a banana pudding cream pie. So there's 6 pies. So if you beat the number 6 team in the country, you get 6 pies.
7: I love it.
5: If you get a number one, if you beat the number 1 team in the country, you get a bakery. They'll just give you the keys to a bakery, and you can make whatever you darn well please.
7: That's
5: just
7: awesome.
5: Have so at it.
7: Very much appreciated.
5: Well, we appreciate you. We appreciate. It's a journey, and there's highs and lows, and you took a low and turned it into a high. So how did you do it?

0: I haven't slept in a couple weeks, so tonight I definitely need rest right now. But obviously, I think the one cool thing for me is I've been through this before, and at two different programs now that we've had the pleasure of rebuilding is, you know, as you rebuild a culture, I think there's so many learning lessons in every win and every loss, and you have to take the moments and take the time to be able to teach these young men, right? And I think learning how to win is one of the hardest things to do. And obviously, I think this program's been in a rut the last couple of years. And so, you know, and I think it was really tough. We had some tough meetings on Monday and you know, kind of got the feeling from some people around the building, around the town, all the different things. Although, you know, obviously I've seen the loyal and true thing come to life in so many different ways. But, two, people want to win. Right. I mean, this place is used to winning. We like winning. We pour so much into it. And so we had a lot of issues, I thought. And I think, you know, just thinking back to some of my mentors and being around, especially Mike Leach at Washington State that first year, you can't fix all the problems at once. And so I think when you deliver a simple message to your coaches and players to try to get everybody back on the same page and believing in one goal and having one thought, right? And so our one thought going into last week was for us to play fast. And you probably heard that a ton throughout the building. And our kids bought into it. And I think, too, the momentum was in our favor really early. I thought it was important for us to have early success in that game and allow Boone Pickens to set on fire, which so many people are accustomed to around here, right? And it couldn't have been any more better. The defense gets a three and out, get momentum. First play of the game, Drew Mestemaker goes 75 yards. Now, obviously, like, the one problem we got to still fix is, like, we got to get better in the red zone and score zone and get touchdowns and not field goals. That's been a problem for 2 weeks now. And so that's been a big area of focus for us right now. But the atmosphere was so electric, and we got momentum. We were able to keep it, keep the fans cheering, which is a huge home field advantage for us if we can keep the momentum going the way it was. So thank you to all the faithful that were out in Stillwater in full force at Boone Pickens.
1: Well, and it's and you know this, the biggest enemy of a college sports program is not losing, it's apathy. If times can get hard, but you sure want people that care, because I think we've both been places where they didn't. And so it's up and down. It's just the way it is. It's just you take the good with the bad. So the way the game started, the defense gets a three and out. You get pressure on their quarterback. He's like the president of the United States. You can't get to him. Nobody does. They haven't, and you got to him. So that set an amazing tone. And then you and your staff, and Sean Brophy was talking to us, that Oregon's defensive ends can get aggressive. And you made them pay for that the very first play of the game. So how do you think that impacted maybe them even defensively? It's like all of a sudden it's like, holy crud, they haven't shown this. And then you catch them at their absolute biggest weakness. Did that create a different tone for them defensively? Did it kind of get them reeling? Because it's a perfect play call by you, Coach. It absolutely was.
0: Well, they're perfect when they work. and so, you know, I think execution is the most important thing to any football game. And that's what we did so much better during the course of this game. And I think they had some things to overcome, and thank the good Lord for bringing a rainstorm. Obviously, they were set off of their schedule. You know, that game for Oregon was played at 9 a.m., so they're getting up, you know, on their internal clock, you know, probably at 3 or 4 o'clock, they're getting on a bus, they come here, they sit in the locker room, and then they just have to sit there and wait for so long, right? And it got hotter, and it got more humid, it got hotter and more humid. And I thought that worked to our advantage, right? And so then the early success allowed us, you know, to be able to do some things. I thought our offense and defensive lines were phenomenal in that game. We really controlled the line of scrimmage on both sides of the ball, throughout the duration of the whole entire game. And so I thought that was a huge key. And then, too, like, naturally, the storylines and for me coming as an offensive-minded guy, having Drew Mestemaker and Caleb Hawkins, those guys, like, our defense has not got enough credit for what they've been able to do, even for 2 weeks. You know, I mean, I think they played good enough football for us to win that game. There's a couple things. I thought we improved drastically just tackling, especially on the back end, on the defensive side of the ball from week one to week two. And so our defensive ends continue to shine. I thought they dominated. And then I thought us being able to establish a run game and continue to be able to lean on

0: on a defensive line that's really, really good were the really deciding factors on this football game.
1: You were telling me earlier today, and I don't like to repeat things, but how much your defensive ends you felt like helped you prepare for maybe as good of a tandem of defensive ends that there is in all of college football. I thought that was interesting.
0: Yeah, I mean, I think a natural talking point just because, you know, our two original left tackles that we brought here to play left tackle in the portal this year are both injured, you know, and one of them's out for the season, and then Braden Nelson, who played for us for a couple years at North Texas, is hurt and working way back right now. So I think that's something that, you know, obviously got a lot of attention, rightfully so, because we have two of the best defensive ends in the nation that we're going to have to do. But yeah, I think just iron sharpens iron, right, and what they see in practice, you know, all through fall camp. And then we did more good-on-good work last week going against the defense, just thought the speed of the game, like we needed to see that during the course of practice. And so when you do that, you take away from some of the scout reps, and you just have to be okay with it as a coach, knowing that you're not going to see some of the looks that are important, have to rely on some walkthroughs and things of that nature. But, yeah, I mean, I think our guys going against our defensive ends every day allowed us to have the confidence. And I think, too, after the first couple drives, you know, on the sideline, you could just – there's a different demeanor about our offensive line, a different swagger, a different confidence, a different belief. They're like, okay, we can do this.
1: Do you have an idea, or can you say how close Braden might be to coming back?
0: Yeah, so this week was his first week of fully practicing with us. So he went with our twos. And so I would say, you know, in my mind right now, we're thinking be full go after the bye week.
1: You talk about playing fast. Do you have to have the right kind of players to do that?
0: Yeah, I think so. And I think when we say playing fast and trying to explain this to our kids, like, it's not just running fast. I think that's what we think, or operating fast, or we do a tempo offense. Like, you have to process information really fast. So my message was to the coaches is, like, I don't want anything to be overcomplicated this week. Like, let's teach them what to do. We've had enough practices for us to go out there and for them to not think and be able to execute and react. Like, football is a reaction game. Always has been, always will be. And so the faster we can get our guys to react to things and pieces moving in front of them, the more success that we're going to have as a program.
1: We'll take a break. Come back with more in a moment. We're at Legacy Village for the Eric Morris Radio Show from Learfield.
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5: Welcome back to Legacy Village with head coach Eric Morrison. All of the folks here, it is packed. Not only do they have pies, coach, here, they have little pies in the back for everybody to enjoy. They've gone all out on the pie thing, which is good. I mean, I think so.
6: Are you going to get some?
5: Maybe.
6: Are you a pie guy?
5: I am, actually. Okay. Yeah, I am. I mean, it's, yeah.
6: I have a couple for sale over here.
5: Hold on, let me check my wallet. I'd rather get a new bowling ball. Anyway, such is life. I think about this a lot because I've known them. The guys that came back, right, Jaleel Johnson and Iman Oates and Deshaun Brown, guys that have played a lot, and, you know, they're staying, and they've been through they've seen it all being here. How proud are you of those guys for just being able to adapt with their world basically being turned upside down, but they were given that opportunity by you? But tell us your thoughts on those guys and what they've done, because their circumstances, it's a little bit unique.
6: Yeah, and, you know, tip of the cap from me to them, because obviously this day and age in college football, like, we didn't recruit those guys, and obviously coming in here, they've just bought into everything that we've been selling, right? And even, you know, after that first game and first tough loss on the road, like, obviously, like, we'd had a lot of momentum build up, and it all comes to a screeching halt for everybody in the problem. But those guys were phenomenal throughout the course of the week leading up to Oregon, and I think there's just so many teaching lessons within that, too, and finding time to sit down with them. And just things that I've seen and that I recognize, and the positivity that they can have on this team, because there's so many people that look to them, right? And obviously, as a leader of the program, when things go bad, you know, I'm the first person that everybody looks to, right? And I'm okay with that. Like, that's something that I've become accustomed to, and I'm able to handle the hard questions and step out there and stand up for what I believe is right through the good and the bad. But just super proud for them, like, to watch them celebrate in that locker room was such a great experience to be able to hug their necks after that. And so, yeah, I mean, but what an exhausting day. Like, I finally got home at like 6 o'clock, and you're up and you go through the delay and just the stress of the game and then the celebration and so many different emotions throughout the course of the day. Like, that's one of the most exhausted I've ever been in my life when I finally sat down on the couch.
5: Understood.
6: Yes.
5: And you had a lot. You told us you had a lot of family coming in.
6: 50, I think.
5: And holy cow!
6: 50 friends and family, and so.
5: And so your wife Maggie, she's kind of in charge of that.
6: She's in charge of in football season. She's in charge of everything. And so
5: I hope you don't mind me asking this. Last March, Kelvin Sampson's wife Karen, she's super friendly, and she always comes up to visit with us. And my daughter married one of the women's basketball staff members. That's

0: my fault because she's around all the time. No, I'm joking. And I asked her, I said, what's the best advice I should give my daughter about being married to a coach? And she said, Dave, you have to make their dream your dream too. Do you agree with that? And how does your wife fulfill that role? Because it is a unique job. Do you think that's accurate?
1: Yeah, I mean, she loves to serve people. And so when we started Incarnate Word, we didn't have enough money in Incarnate Word to be able to feed the staff. And so we'd work late. And so she started cooking for the whole entire staff, you know, home-cooked meals, and still does it to this day, like on every Tuesday, which the recipes has tripled and quadrupled. And you know, all day Tuesday, she's going to bake some kind of meal for the whole entire staff, and then she's going to do a dessert as well, and everybody knows, and they're so thankful at that time. And then on Thursday night, she always does a goodie bag for our players, and so
0: wow.
1: She was in the office all day today preparing a goodie bag for our players. And so I think just putting a personal touch on it, obviously now, like, we could just go buy those things. Like, we have the ability to do that, but I think it means so much to her for her to be able to put the service in.
0: Have to have the right spouse, don't you?
1: That's right.
0: Yeah, it is a calling, and boy, they're such a big part of this behind the scenes. So when we talked before the season, I asked you about Caleb Hawkins. It's like, okay, well, how will he adjust playing against higher level competition? Well, based on what we've seen the first 2 weeks, looks like that's going pretty well, because he was a big yard after contact guy. So now you're playing bigger, faster, stronger.
1: Yeah.
0: Is that going as well as it looks like?
1: Yeah, I think so. I just think the ultimate competitor in every sense, very good, happy for him to have the success that he did last week and get in the end zone and for everybody to see and just lean on him during those key moments and even towards the end of the game. I think even getting the ball back and for us to be able to get a first down, to be able to kneel, was such a big part of that football game at the end. Just so many things that you could see, you know, where we were able to physically dominate those guys up front, and that's another great example of it. But
0: yeah, and another thing with him that I notice is you're very careful and conscious about how much you use him. So he'll sit out a series or two, but I've noticed that. What are your thoughts behind how you manage him? Because in fourth quarter, he's always really good. So take us through that process, your thought process on that, if you don't
1: like
0: mind.
1: Most great competitors, he only knows one speed. Like, he's not going to go out there. I mean, and he is such a violent runner. That's just his style. Like, he's going to play behind his pads and be the aggressor. And our players always say he's the hammer, not the nail, and which is a good thing for a running back. And so just understanding how many hits a running back has in him during the course of a season, that we just think we're going to do ourselves a service for our whole entire program over the course of the year. And it's hard to do, right? It's hard for me to say, all right, this is an important drive. Like, let's not have Caleb Hawkins out there. But I think it's for the better good of us getting through the season.
0: Yeah, we saw Wyatt Young at his best on Saturday too. Tell us about what creates, or how is the chemistry, I should say, been created between he and Drew, and where do we see that most evident? That long pass, I'm guessing, is an example of that. How much does that matter? How does that evolve where you have a quarterback and receiver that just always seem to be on the same page?
1: Yeah, I think just like anything else in life, like, the more reps and the more comfortable you get with somebody, right? And so I think all the off-season preparation, all the times when they're in the indoor and in the middle of summer when nobody's watching, and to be able to build that chemistry. And then at the end of the day, I think a quarterback really needs to trust the receiver, and they build that over the course of the summer. Like, and I think with those guys, Justin Bullock's another one that comes to mind. He's been a guy that's Drew's really targeted over the course, and he's here today. You'll see. I mean, he's 6'5". He's a big, long target with a great catch radius. But other than that, like, they put the time in, you know, all the time that nobody sees, and come up and working on their own and be able to build that chemistry and trust.
0: You've got James Williams here as well, so we'll give you a chance to kind of brag on your guys a little bit and talk about the guys that you have here at the show tonight. But those are two obviously big players, and when you think about what's happened defensively, I was looking at the grades. I'm going to pull these up real quick so I can refer to these, but you know, James Williams now, I mean, he's top 25 PFF in a lot of categories.
1: Yeah.
0: But talk about those guys as people, if you will, and what they've brought.
1: Yeah, I mean, I think two guys that

0: have been to different schools and, you know, coming in, they're older guys, and this is a chance for them to really go out and shine and be a superstar, right? And James is somebody that I think this is his fourth school, if I'm not mistaken. I'll tell you, I think junior college, yep. Nebraska, Florida State, and now here. James is married, and you know, I'll let him talk a little bit about his wife in a little bit. But
1: yeah,
0: it's been interesting. Just so many of our guys, if they've gotten older, are just at different points in their life. Like James, and you know, he has a wife and living a whole different life than one of our freshmen that's experiencing college for the first time. Tate Romney, one of our starting linebackers, is about to have his second child. You know, he sent me a text today. He's like, "Hey, coach, I think they're going to induce my wife on Monday. Is it okay if I miss practice?" I'm like, "Of course it's okay if you miss practice."
1: And she is really, really pregnant. So she looks like she's ready to go. She was at practice the other day.
0: And they've been married for years, and they're going to have their second child. But I think Coach Cassidy told me, you know, last week that after he did his ESPN interview to talk about the upcoming game, they didn't ask about one single particular player to him. And so I think he challenged our guys after that. And James was one of the guys who was like, "That's going to change this week." And so I think finding those ways to internally motivate your guys, Coach Cassidy does a phenomenal job at that. And James has been somebody that's been so pleasant to be around in so many different ways. And then, you know, Boak just treats every day like a professional. You know, I was talking to him on the way in. He was just coming from getting out of the hyperbaric chamber, just recovering his body. Like, there's a lot of stress on his body. And so he knows that that's his temple that's going to be able to allow him to make money someday. And so to be able to treat that way, and they're like grown-ups, like, right? They're small adults.
1: Yeah.
0: Tall, small adults.
1: Yes, yeah, very, very, and very skilled tall adults. The interesting thing about those two guys is their football journeys probably did not start anywhere near where they hoped it would. In Justin's case, the only offer he had was Eastern Illinois, FCS. He went there. And in James' case, he started in junior college. But yet, here they are. They fought through a lot to get here, and their beginnings were probably not what they had in mind. Which, those guys they're hungry. I mean, they've got a point to prove, I'm sure, right?
0: Yeah, we always talk about the negatives of the transfer portals. And in my opinion, we don't talk enough about the positives and the opportunity it's provided, you know, these two young gentlemen. And they'll be able to talk about it, right?
1: Yeah.
0: And I'm the same way. Like, I remember being so angry after our first year at North Texas because we had some success in, you know, some guys that were really under-recruited, and they came and they had great success. We kind of developed them into that. And then they moved on, you know, for a bigger, better opportunity financially. And that didn't sit well with me at the time. But that's the way of the world now. But I think, too, we don't highlight the stories enough about two guys like this that had no opportunities really out of high school, out of Drew Mestemaker, who had no opportunities in high school. And then the portals allowed them to kind of showcase their skill set and then live out a dream to come and play in a Boone Pickens in front of 60,000 people and make a memory of a lifetime, right? And so so it is frustrating. I just don't think, too, at times we highlight, you know, some of the positive things, and these two young men will be able to do that with you guys today.
1: Oh, that's fantastic. Murray State, FCS, been going through a bumpy time. They changed conferences, went to the best conference in FCS. That's probably made it worse. But what do you see? What are the challenges they bring?
0: Yeah, I think you know, they're extremely multiple on both sides of the football and super aggressive. You know, on offense, they're going to line up in a ton of different formations. They're going to shift. They're going to do trick plays. They're going to try to catch you sleeping. And then defensively, they're going to be in a ton of different multiple fronts. They're going to be aggressive. They're going to blitz. You know, they've really struggled in the kicking game so far this year, and so it'll be interesting. I mean, this will be a great game. I could see them, you know, faking field goals, faking, you know, punts and things of that nature, and be able to live a little bit dangerously, right? And just a great week for us to really focus on us, I think, and not worry about who the opponent is, but really worry about us getting 1 week better and really capturing off the momentum and the things that we did well last week.
1: Very good, Coach. Thank you for coming and being here, and we have to figure out how to get these pies out of here for you, but we appreciate it. Congrats on the win.
0: I got my boys. I got a lot of little hands over here that can help us out. Thank you all so much.
1: That's Coach Eric Morris. We'll take a break. We'll be joined by the players.

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2: 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Welcome back to Legacy Village. It's the Coach Eric Morris Radio Show. Time to catch up with some of the players. It's packed. It's sweets day here at Legacy, times about 100. There's pies everywhere. should have given you one of those pies, Justin Bowick. He's with us now. Are you a pie guy? Do you like pie?
3: I'm not really a big sweet guy. I do like candy, though.
2: What kind of candy do you like?
3: It depends on the day. I like Charlie's, Nerd Clusters. Give me some Mike and Ike's.
2: Ooh. Yeah. You know, I had a birthday recently, and our basketball media relations guy gave me like 10 boxes of different candies. Mm-hmm. So when I can't fit in my pants and I look like I'm bursting, you'll know what happens. You see me at practice, that's probably going to happen. You know, I just want to ask you this. You had one offer out of high school, and I have to admit, I'm watching you play, and I'm thinking, who blinded everybody? I mean, how could you just get one offer from Eastern Illinois out of high school? I don't understand that. So, I mean, I'm serious. How'd that happen? You're too good for that is what I'm trying to say. So walk me through your high school and then into college. Tell us that story. What was going on?
3: So my junior year, I transferred from public to private school.
2: Okay.
3: And it's like a rule in Georgia where, like, if you don't live in that area, you have to sit out that year. So my junior year, I had to sit out that whole year. And I just practiced. And then the summer going into my senior year, I tore my Achilles.
2: Wow.
3: So I ended up playing like the last four games of that season. But I was still kind of limping. I wasn't like fully healthy. But that was enough film to just give me that one offer.
2: So that's the story behind it.
3: Yeah.
2: So you go to beautiful Charleston, Mattoon, Illinois, and get after it.
3: Yeah, yes, sir.
2: What was that like? Tell us about that experience.
3: In Charleston, it's a lot smaller than here, very small country town, nothing to do. But, you know, we made the best of it, like just playing around in the dorms, just trying to do random stuff to keep our mind and get off football and try to have fun.
2: Was it a good experience there or not so
3: much? No, I enjoyed my first 2 years there. Like coming from where I stay, Atlanta, Georgia, a big city, and then going into a small town like that, it was an adjustment. But me and my freshman guys and the rest of the team made the best of it.
2: That's great. You know, I specialize in knowing more useless information than anyone on the planet, so I'll throw this at you. It's where Jimmy John's started.
3: Yeah, yeah.
2: So you knew that.
3: Yeah,
2: Jimmy John's started in Charleston, Illinois. Again, I know all kinds of useless information. So anyway, then you go to Bowling Green, 1 year there in the MAC. How did you end up there, and what was that experience like for you?
3: It was actually Ball State.
2: My bad.
3: Coming out the portal, I talked to a receiver coach, and, you know, I kind of fell in love with what he was talking about and how they were going to use me. So I took it. I took that very first offer, and going in, like, the last week going into the first game, I lacerated my kidney. Yeah, so I sat out the first 6 weeks, and then that's when I came back and I played four games, and I actually did pretty good, and I was like, I sat down with my parents and talked about it. And I was like, I don't want to waste a year on just playing, you know, six games when I could use my red shirt and have three more years left. So after that last game, after my fourth game, I let my head coach know that I was going red shirt after using my after playing those four games. And then after that, my head coach got fired. Yeah, so that's when I was like, I'm going to go back into the portal and, you know,

0: go up to a bigger level, and then that's when a lot of offers started coming from the Power Four level.
1: Yeah, and you ended up at Illinois, and we'll get back to that. You've been through a lot.
0: Yeah.
1: I mean, two major injuries, right? An Achilles, a lacerated kidney, and that, we'll put the coaching change aside. Did you ever have doubts to whether this was going to happen? It's like, maybe this isn't meant to be. Did you feel that way?
0: No, not really. What's crazy about the lacerated kidney, it happened to me in middle school. So like when I went home, like when I knew about the injury, I went home and I peed out blood. And since that was my second time, I was like, yeah, I already know what the issue is. I went straight to the emergency room and I knew I was going to sit out.
1: Was there any hesitation on the doctors? Did they want to shut you down and say, you know what, you've done it twice, you better stop? Or was everything okay?
0: Everything was okay. The cut wasn't too big, so I didn't need surgery, and it healed on its own. Yeah.
1: Wow. How did you get the Achilles thing is hard.
0: It took me a while to stop limping. But right after football season is when I did track, so that kind of helped me get back into my running form and get my legs back stronger.
1: How long did it take? How long was that process to get back to where you could felt like, you know what, I'm 100%, I'm good? What would you guess?
0: From fall season, I'll say it took me all the way until probably the next fall season until,
1: Yeah.
0: yeah.
1: That's a long rehab.
0: Yeah, for
1: But
0: sure.
1: you've obviously done very, very well with it, so that's exciting. As you mentioned, then the jump to Illinois and the Big Ten. How much of a difference was that when you went to the? I mean, that's like the Big 12. That's the big boy league.
0: Big Ten, I wouldn't say it wasn't too much of a difference, especially from the skills and the receivers, the DBs, safeties. I wouldn't say it's too much of a difference from, group of five and to the Power Four level. I'll say it's mainly the upfront guys. So it wasn't too big of an adjustment for me.
1: Did you like it there at Illinois?
0: Yeah, I did. Just like the Oregon game, that environment was kind of like how all of our Big Ten games were.
1: So you're at Illinois, and Illinois is starting to win some games. They're having success. I mean, that program is on the uptick. But you decided to come here.
0: Yeah.
1: What drove that decision?
0: Coach Morris, just I seen, the type of offense he ran, what he did with his quarterbacks, the production the receivers had, and his type of offense, and that's what I was looking for coming out the portal.
1: So have you enjoyed Stillwater? As you're in another small town like Charleston, except we got a lot more going on than Charleston, Illinois. So what's it been like for you?
0: I mean, coming from Charleston to here, it's not too big of a difference, but I don't really get out the house that much, so I've been in the house watching TV and stuff like that, but I gotta start. What's crazy is yesterday, one of my teammates was like, "What's the best restaurant in Stillwater?" And I was like, "I don't know, man. I just be cooking. I'll be in the house, so I gotta start going out, trying some new restaurants, stuff
1: So
0: like that."
1: you cook?
0: Yeah, I do.
1: Are you good at it?
0: When I wanna be.
1: Isn't that true of everything in life?
0: Yeah.
1: So if you have time, which is an issue, to make something and you're like, you know what, I'm in the mood to cook, what's in your wheelhouse? What can you, when he's like, I'm really good at that, and when I finish it's going to be awesome.
0: Mainly stuff I cook is the, keep up with my weight and, try to stay healthy throughout the football season. So I don't cook anything crazy, but I'll go like pastas, steak, rice, basic stuff with vegetables, stuff like that.
1: What I also know is that if there's a pool tournament on the team, I'm putting my money on you.
0: Yes, sir. Yes, sir.
1: Is that one of your favorite things to do, to shoot pool?
0: Yeah, especially when I go back home. Like I said, I have one in the basement. So anytime anybody comes over, they get the work. I play my dad, neighbors, everything.
1: I love that.
0: Yeah.
1: It's such a as we I grew up in a tiny town in Missouri. There was nothing to do. We shot tons of pool. It's such a, I don't know what the word is. It's like a communal event. When you shoot pool with somebody,
0: Yeah.
1: you're present with them. Don't you agree? I mean, it's a great place to chat and visit because you're taking turns. It's not chaotic. I mean, you know what I'm saying? Do you agree
0: Yeah,
1: with that? It's
0: I
1: such a
0: do.
1: social opportunity.
0: Ever since that video that came out with me and you talking about the pool, now everybody on the team wants to play me now. So I gotta find a near pool table that I can play.
1: You know what? Yeah, I bet you can score it. Basketball locker room has one.
0: Really?
1: Yeah.
0: Yeah,
1: Or you can
0: gotta
1: come to
0: check
1: my
0: that
1: house. I have one upstairs that doesn't get used much. It has new pockets.
0: Yeah.
1: I mean, but
0: Yeah.
1: the kids are gone, and
0: Yeah.
1: so Dave's playhouse where all the kids hang out, well, now they're all married and have their own kids.

0: So it's just my wife and I. So we could schedule that at the house.
1: Yeah, we got to schedule that. I come over.
0: So who is anybody else any good at all? Or do you probably don't know, but everybody likes to talk and nobody's any good. You're really good. Mm-hmm. Is there anybody that you know of that actually can play, or are they just all yakking?
1: Probably just all just talking, because I haven't really seen anybody on the pool table yet.
0: Yeah, that's what I figured. I know how this goes. Well, thank you. We're really glad you're here. I know that things, you know, last week, obviously, I know you were excited. You had a great game, and it's been a journey for you, but we are glad you're with us, and thank you for being out here tonight. I know we appreciate it, the listeners and the residents here. It's just been awesome to have a chance to sit and visit, so we appreciate it. Thank you so much.
1: Thank you.
0: That's Justin Boyk, Cowboy wide receiver. Coming up, we'll have a chat with defensive end James Williams. From Legacy Village in Stillwater, it's the Coach Eric Morris Radio Show from Learfield.
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0: So keep your friends here at Legacy Village in mind. And James Williams is with us. So, okay, I'm going to start down a random path. You're from Kansas City.
1: Yes, sir.
0: Chiefs fan?
1: Big Chiefs fan.
0: How'd you like Monday night?
1: It was very exciting. We're back, baby.
0: We are back.
1: Yeah, yeah.
0: How about Andy Reid running the ball like that with Kenneth Walker?
1: I couldn't believe it. He went complete old school. Did you see he was sending 13 to 15 guys out before pre-snap, him and Spagnuolo on defense, and then sending guys off to match?
0: No, I missed that.
1: Yeah.
0: Oh, that's brilliant.
1: It was really smart.
0: Oh, my gosh. Yeah, Chiefs are back, baby.
1: Yep.
0: I love it.
1: Sorry if you're not a Chiefs fan. We're in the Super Bowl.
0: No, that's okay. My father-in-law used to live out here, and he passed away over the summer, and he's a huge Chiefs fan. So we've decided that he had some orchestration in the opener from up above. I think he did. He's like, I don't like the Broncos, so we're going to make sure that they get trounced. So that was a very good thing. So you're married. How long have you been married?
1: Since spring ball started.
0: Really?
1: So not very long, yeah.
0: Where did you meet your wife?
1: My first stop at junior college.
0: Really?
1: Yeah.
0: So that would have been up at Iowa Western, right?
1: Yes, sir.
0: How'd you meet her?
1: Walked into the library needing tutoring help, and and she was there.
0: Let's see. So was that a did you know she was going to be there, and so you were seeking tutoring help, as you described it?
1: Yes. I sent a scout out beforehand.
0: Oh, a scout?
1: Yeah.
0: Well, no wonder you're such a good defensive end. I mean, you got scouts out there. I mean, did you know her? Or did you just see her and said, I'm going to send a scout out and see what the see if I can get some vibes here?
1: Definitely just had seen her around campus.
0: My gosh.
1: Yeah.
0: So how did this tutoring go?
1: I was too afraid to even go talk to her, too much of a chicken to even go up and go say hi. Yeah, so obviously this happened, so you know something
0: wow.
1: had to happen between us.
0: So she must have had, yeah, you must have been completely smitten.
1: Oh, yeah, I, like, tongue dried up in the back of my throat, couldn't say anything. I was like, hi. And then I ran off into the bathroom because I was so nervous.
0: Oh, my gosh.
1: But, no, she waited for me outside, so.
0: She did.
1: Yeah, that's how I know she's a real one.
0: So did she know you had sent a scout? I mean, had she figured out what was going on?
1: Yeah, the scout was he was in class with her.
0: Oh.
1: Yeah. So they had ties earlier that day, and he had asked, like, hey, are you going to the library tonight?
0: Uh-huh.
1: He was like, oh, yeah, I'll be there with someone else.
0: Uh-huh.
1: Yeah.
0: Understood. Well, shoot, that kind of game plan, no wonder the game plan Saturday works so well. I mean, shoot, you met your wife with one of the great game plans of all time.
1: Yeah, man, playing Oregon was light
0: work compared
1: to that.
0: That was nothing, I mean, compared to meeting your wife. So is she from, like, the Council Bluffs area, that area where Iowa Western is? Or
1: yeah.
0: So she's from that area?
1: Yeah, and her whole family's actually from that area. So I actually met and stayed with them plenty of the times throughout
0: year. Oh, that's awesome.
1: Yeah.
0: What a great experience. And so what happened when you started to transfer and you were moving around? Did she go with you? Did you have to do the long-distance thing for a while, or how'd that go?
1: No, that's why she has the ring on her finger. She followed me every place I needed to go.
0: Wow.
1: Yeah.
0: Wow. That is awesome. But no children yet?
1: No, sir.
0: Yeah, you're just getting started. Obviously, yeah. You just got married in the spring, so that's – gee, Dave, you should learn the math. I mean, here's an idea. It's a 9-month process. Anyway – So I was just like Justin, right? This thing probably didn't start college football career-wise exactly how maybe you had envisioned. You end up at Iowa Western. Now, that's one of the best junior colleges in the country, so we need to just go ahead and state that. But where were you at in high school as the recruiting process evolved and everything sort of took shape for your college experience?
1: Yeah, really similar to Drew in the sense that I didn't play a whole lot of high school football up until I was a senior, in which case I started that season, had a killer season, 135 tackles, 18 sacks, balled out, won defensive player of the year over some guys that were committing to Oklahoma and Alabama and all of that kind of stuff. But come recruiting time, especially with how it was working at that time period with the extra COVID year and people not having extra scholarships, they kind of just were like, hey, and that kind of affected Bowick too. Like, hey, we don't have space for you. We're bringing back guys that are proven 6-year guys.
0: I didn't think about that.
1: Yeah, it really killed our class. Because we didn't even get our junior year the ability to go to camps and stuff like that. So
0: that's true.
1: Yeah. So I was fresh on the scene. Nobody knew who I was. I was having to self recruit, send my emails to guys. That's how I actually ended up at Iowa Western. So, yeah, like I said, didn't play a whole lot of high school ball. Went to Iowa Western, had one season there. And then as I was transitioning into Nebraska,

0: They didn't offer me or anything. They just texted me on Twitter and said, "Hey, we have a camp that we'd like you for you to come to." And I was the only D lineman there versus like 10 offensive linemen. So while I was doing one-on-ones, they had me line up at nose guard, which, you know, that I don't really look the part.
1: Understood.
0: D tackle, linebacker, and DN, and I was killing everybody in one-on-ones during that day. And they brought me in afterward, and they're like, "Hey, we want you to walk on here." And I was like, "Okay, bet."
1: Wow. And so you were at Nebraska how long? 2 years?
0: Yes, sir.
1: Did they scholarship you at any point?
0: No, that was actually why I left. We were still kind of dealing with the fallout from the COVID year kids, and
1: Gotcha.
0: we had the most returning 6-year players come back. We actually had, I think, 24 players come back that were 6 years.
1: Okay.
0: My second year in Nebraska.
1: Interesting. So you go off to Tallahassee. How's that?
0: Very exciting, very fun, but I didn't vibe with the town as much as I do like here. The fans are not like as diehard
1: They're
0: and
1: not. My daughter went to Florida State, actually.
0: okay, so
1: Yeah, so
0: you're
1: I've been down
0: aware.
1: there a lot. Yeah.
0: Yeah. There's nothing worse than hearing yourself get booed in the stadium like
1: Oh,
0: multiple
1: and they'll do
0: times.
1: that down
0: Yeah.
1: there.
0: Yeah.
1: Yeah.
0: I appreciate you guys holding the booze back during the first half against Tulsa. We appreciate you guys.
1: Did they put you on scholarship?
0: Yes.
1: They did. So Florida State did.
0: Yeah, that was so when I had entered the transfer portal going to Florida State, I was the number one edge in the portal. But due to like loyalty causes, I kind of knew I was going to just follow my defensive line coach and defensive coordinator.
1: Understood. So now you end up here, and you said you fell in love with it. Did you know pretty quickly that as you were going through the transfer portal process on this occasion, that this is, hey, this is my spot?
0: There was two things that actually drew me here. The first was I actually prayed and asked God about it because I was considering here in Purdue, and I asked him. I laid out two bowls before him, and I was like, "Hey, this one's labeled Oklahoma State, this one's labeled Purdue," and I didn't know which way it was going to go, and I left it outside overnight, and when I came back, and the Oklahoma State bowl was full, so I was like, "This is literally divine intervention. I
1: Oh
0: have
1: my
0: to be here." I
1: gosh.
0: know.
1: That's just
0: So.
1: putting the trust,
0: Yeah.
1: right?
0: Yeah. Anybody that's heard of the story of Gideon in the Bible, same thing.
1: That's really cool.
0: Yeah. And then the second thing was when I talked to Coach Morris, because I hadn't talked to any of the other head coaches when I had gone to these other schools on visits.
1: Okay.
0: When I talked to him, he was very like straightforward. "Hey, we're really excited. We really want you here. All of this kind of stuff." Like it wasn't blowing smoke in my face. Like, "Hey, we'll get you a big fancy car when you come here, and we'll win a ton of games when you come here." He didn't say any of that. He was just like, "I'm just going to make you a better football player." And I was like, "Okay, that's enough for me."
1: And that's ultimately what you want.
0: Absolutely.
1: Oh, very good. And Saturday was a lot of fun. I mean, and you were telling the residents, getting to the quarterback the first play set a tone.
0: Absolutely. This is actually my third upset over an opponent who was better than us. My first year at Nebraska, we played Colorado when they still had Shador and Travis, beat them. My second year last year at Florida State, we beat Alabama to begin the season.
1: That's right.
0: And
1: You're
0: this
1: the
0: was
1: magic
0: easily
1: charm.
0: better than all three of
1: Yeah,
0: those.
1: you're the magic charm. Hey, thank you for the time. We're so glad you're here.
0: Absolutely. Thank
1: You're
0: you so
1: so
0: much.
1: fun to talk to. That's James Williams back to
0: Appreciate it,
1: wrap
0: guys.
1: things up after this on the Eric Morris Radio Show from Learfield.
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10: ABC News, I'm Dave Packer. President Trump in the Rose Garden hosting a group of hunters and fishers, signing an executive order opening 92 million acres of federal land to hunting and fishing, and another order eliminating federal regulations for saltwater anglers. A federal judge denied an emergency hearing regarding the Kennedy Center.
11: So last night, the president told our Karen Travers, if the president and the administration don't get the recognition that Trump feels they deserve, the building may have to be ripped down.
10: ABC Stephen Fortenoy, the judge says the administration would need to give the Corps 30 days notice of renovation or demolition. A Texas Air National Guard F-16 on a training mission came crashing down in a rural town in northern Michigan. The plane burst into flames in a field near Holmes. The pilot, the only person on board, was able to safely eject before the crash. OpenAI disclosing 6 new reports of unexpected or concerning AI behavior, revealing the models attempted to override instructions and fabricate information. This is ABC News.
12: Well, it's official. 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